0: It's coming again, the Newcastle Jazz Festival, with Jazzin' at the Jockey Club, again this year, from Friday the 29th to Sunday the 31st of August. 45 bands and 70 great hours of music. You can make inquiries for bookings through Susan on 4942 2906 or Judy on 4963 7237. 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Book and pay before the 25th of July, and there's a big surprise for you indeed. Public transport available to the gate from Newcastle City. That's the Newcastle Jazz Festival from Friday the 29th to Sunday the 31st of August. Jazzin' at the Jockey Club. 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
4: 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Shows you how popular the album was. And here's Chic with Le Freak. One, two.

That's Cyndi Lauper, and those girls, they just want to have fun. Here's Dexy Midnight Runners. Sorry, Dexy's Midnight Runners with Come On Eileen.

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1: Before the break, we heard Dexy's Midnight Runners with Come On Eileen, or it should be sort of said, Come On Eileen. This is Dr. Hook with Sylvia's Mother.

That was Dr. Hook and Sylvia's Mother. Here's what I'd describe as probably the swankiest song of the 70s. This is Eruption with I Can't Stand the Rain.

0: That was Eruption with I Can't Stand the Rain.
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5: Literally millions of human beings have known the sensation of leaving their native earth and soaring above the clouds. And still, there are many for whom flight still holds a sense of mystery and wonder. That feeling is not wholly groundless is evidenced, perhaps, by the strange experience of Lieutenant Morand.
6: Even as far back as 1923, there were those who realized that if war should ever come again, its outcome would be, in a large part, determined by air power. And so, in France, as in other nations of Europe, men were being rigorously trained in the techniques of flying, strafing, and bombing. Second Lieutenant Morand was a member of the embryonic French Air Force. And on the afternoon of September 22nd, he went aloft to engage in shooting practice over a field near Gadeau. In front of him, in the pilot seat, was Sergeant Jean Daubert.
7: When I give you the signal, Sergeant, begin your dive. All right, now.

0: bit, sir.
1: Not good, either. Let's go back and try it again.
2: The plane circled the field, once again approached the target.
1: All right, sergeant. Bravo, sir. You did it that time. You must have... Lieutenant! What is the matter?
2: The sergeant stared at the man behind him in amazement. Lieutenant Morant had slumped back in his seat. His eyes were closed, and his face was distorted with pain.
1: What is the trouble, Lieutenant?
2: At that moment, the lieutenant fell forward, face down. And it was then that the sergeant saw the great red splotch spreading across his shoulders.
1: Mon Dieu! He's been shot!
2: Sergeant Aubert landed the plane as quickly as possible. And while the lieutenant was being lifted carefully from the cockpit and transferred to a waiting ambulance, he made his report to his commanding officer.
3: We were a couple of hundred feet up, and there weren't any other planes in the air and nobody on the ground beneath us. It must have been his own machine gun that did it. One of the bullets ricocheted somehow off the ground or the target. It bounced back and hit him between the shoulders. I know it sounds crazy, but it could not...
2: And so that was the explanation that was officially accepted, at least for a few hours. But later that afternoon, Sergeant Aubert dropped around to the emergency hospital to inquire about the lieutenant's condition.
3: How is he doing, Doctor? You had to operate?
4: I had to remove the bullet. It was deeply embedded.
3: Imagine a man getting hit in the back with a bullet from his own machine gun.
4: I think you're mistaken, Sergeant. The bullet I just took out of his back came from a .32 revolver.
2: But where the .32 revolver came from, no one has ever been able to learn. The official record of the case of Lieutenant Morand was changed from accidental injury from his own weapon to injury, either accidental or intentional, from a weapon in hands of a person unknown. And to this day, the origin of that bullet remains a subject for speculation. A mystery, incredible but true.

And that was Grease with You're the One That I Want. Well, the Grease cast, anyway. John Travolta and Olivia Newton-John and the gang. This is INXS with I'm not a real big INXS fan, but I do like this one. This is New Sensation.

New Sensation by INXS there. And another Australian artist now, this is John Farnham, back when he was Sadie the Cleaning Lady. This is Raindrops Keep Falling on My Head. He was just a sweet young man.

0: 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Well, don't forget to join Sean Eisen every evening from midnight through till 4 o'clock, whenever he decides to go home. 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
3: It's coming again, the Newcastle Jazz Festival. 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
4: And before the break, we heard from John Farnham with one of his oldies, Raindrops Keep Falling on My Head. Here's Kim Carnes with Betty Davis Eyes out of 1981.

0: you, when she knows you, she knows ya. She's got better days aside.
1: That was Kim Carnes, who we haven't really heard anything more from. She had a couple of hits in the 80s, but that was sort of the end of her. Here's Leo Sayer with I Pull My Blue Jeans On.

That was Leo Sayer with I Pull My Blue Jeans On. And I'm hoping you're enjoying the show as much as I am bringing it to you. This is the mid-morning show coming to you on Radio 16, and I'm Sean Eisen. Hello. Here's Lynn Anderson with Rose Garden.

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7: 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Well, thanks for your company this morning, and I'll catch you right here next time. I've had a lot of fun, and we've heard some great music, and we will next time indeed. 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See you later.

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0: Back in 1849, a Victorian barley farmer began brewing his own beer in a small wooden shack at the back of his farm. For 15 years he toiled with barley, hops and yeast, trying to ferment that perfect brew. But he never got it right. And then he died. So we bought up the land in Pyramid Hill at a very cheap price and built a magnificent pub. And today that's the very same pub that brings you great hospitality along with that glorious Carlton Draft. What a lovely story. Good friends and good company. You'll find it all at the Victoria Hotel, Pyramid Hill.
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0: Hartwig's Spare Parts stock the largest range of heavy truck spare parts outside the metropolitan area, with spares for all models including Western Star, Sterling, Freightliner, Mercedes-Benz and Nissan UD trucks. 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
3: Thanks very much. We've just put out a single called I Was Only 19, or A Walk in the Light Green. And it's a song about two mates of mine who went to Vietnam, came back Agent Orange victims. It's The title of Walk in the Light Green stems from the fact that when the Australian soldiers in Vietnam were given their missions, they looked at the areas that they'd be working in on the map. And if it was sort of dark green on the map, then there was cause for some consolation, because dark green meant thick jungle, lots of cover, and there were no mines. If they were working in areas that were light green on the map, that meant light jungle, not much cover, and heaps of mines. This is a song for Mick and Frankie. It's called A Walk in the Light Green.

Thanks very much. For those of you who might remember recess time in school, that's where you sneak off behind the loo and have a bit of a smoke and a bit of fruitcake that mum sent and a wee or something. It's recess time now and we'll be back in about 15 minutes. Thank you very much. Okay, you've been a wonderful audience and we love you.

0: Oh, this is James Blundell, and we're all heading for the mighty Tamworth Country Music Festival. It's on for 10 days, climaxing with the Country Music Awards of Australia. We hope to see you there.
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2: 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I like to take care of myself both on the inside and the outside. I like to look my best, and since I discovered Mr. Derriere Organic Skin Conditioning Cream for the face and body, I have been able to do just that. 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Come on, guys. 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Because right now, I'm floating on air with Mr. Derriere.
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0: Hartwig's Spare Parts stock the largest range of heavy truck spare parts outside the metropolitan area, with spares for all models including Western Star, Sterling, Freightliner, Mercedes-Benz and Nissan UD trucks. 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
1: Following these simple rules will make using roundabouts easier. The roundabout sign means slow down and prepare to give way. So as you're approaching a roundabout, you must slow down and if necessary stop and give way to traffic already on the roundabout. When there is a safe gap in the traffic, enter the roundabout. You must also indicate left when exiting. Remember, slow down and give way to traffic already on the roundabout. The road is there to share.
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0: It's 2:31.
1: I think so, fellas. I made that record
2: twice. Yeah, but not with us. Come on.
1: All right, let's try it. I told the witch doctor I was in love with you.

0: Hartwig's Spare Parts stock the largest range of heavy truck spare parts outside the metropolitan area, with spares for all models including Western Star, Sterling, Freightliner, Mercedes-Benz and Nissan UD trucks. 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That's 6937 8500. 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
1: Welcome along to our Music Memories. And your host, Brent

They call me Mellow Yellow, a classic from the one and only Donovan. Good afternoon. Welcome. Thursday afternoon, drive time. Brent Stevens with you right through until 6 o'clock tonight. Some great lineup of features this afternoon, as usual. So settle back and enjoy your Thursday afternoon. 4 minutes past three. Let's start with Australia's own Jessica Mowboy and a hit cover, Solid Rock.

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3: Following these simple rules will make using roundabouts easier. The roundabout sign means slow down and prepare to give way. So as you're approaching a roundabout, you must slow down and if necessary stop and give way to traffic already on the roundabout. When there is a safe gap in the traffic, enter the roundabout. You must also indicate left when exiting. Remember, slow down and give way to traffic already on the roundabout. The road is there to share.
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7: School zones. Drivers must obey the school zone speed limit of 40 kilometres per hour between the school zone and end school zone signs. The school zone speed limit applies on New South Wales government school days and during the times on the school zone sign. School zone hours are normally 8 a.m. until 9:30 a.m. and then 2:30 p.m. until 4 p.m. School zones are enforceable on all New South Wales government school days. These include pupil free days and on the days when non-government schools may or may not be in operation.

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Cause me and Steve, you see, we're gonna be selling on the fucking sound. Busting out and a break new ground. Come on, sailing on. Just sailing on, sailing on.

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1: Weather. Time to have a look at the all-important weather for tomorrow. Of course, tomorrow being Friday, the end of the working week, it'll be the 19th day of June. Thanks to the Bureau of Meteorology, this is, of course, our weather for tomorrow. Starting off in Perth, partly cloudy tomorrow and 18, Adelaide showers and 15, showers also for Melbourne and 16, showers for Hobart and 14. Looking at our nation's capital, showers easing in Canberra tomorrow, 14, Sydney, shower or two, 21, shower or two for Newcastle, 21, heading towards Queensland, Brisbane, partly cloudy, 24, Darwin, a shower or two, 31, and finally partly cloudy in Alice Springs and 17 degrees. So a pretty crappy day tomorrow, but whatever you're doing, hope you enjoy it. As we usually do at this time, let's say hi to all of our emergency services, of course our police, ambulance, fire, as well as our doctors and nurses, staff and residents in all nursing homes, and everyone listening wherever you are, whatever you are doing. Thank you for having us on. Of course, school zone's current until 4 o'clock this afternoon. So if you're travelling around, be careful on the roads, won't you? Coming up, a lady celebrating 84 years today, American singer, best known as a photographer, painter, sculptor. She had a brief time with a few bands. We'll tell you who that is in just a moment. 16 minutes past 3 to take us there. Classic Australian rock now with Midnight Oil and Beds Are Burning.

0: Yes, an absolute classic, of course, Dolly Parton and Jolene. Of course, I think that was only second to 9 to 5, of course, before that Midnight Oil with Peter Garrett and Beds Are Burning. You're with ZFM Power Country Radio 16 and the Hume Travel Network, 24 minutes past 3. Let's have a look at our feature.
1: Happy birthday to you. Happy birthday to you. Happy birthday.
0: Yes, celebrating 84 years today. Happy birthday, Jill Gibson. She was born on this day, the 18th of June, 1942, born in Los Angeles, California. American singer, songwriter, photographer, painter and sculptor. Mostly known for a collaboration work with Jan and Dean and for having a brief and successful 60s rock group that we're going to feature this hour, the Mamas and the Papas. Also one of the main photographers at the historic Monterey Pop Festival in 1967. Of course, the Mamas and the Papas had some great hits, including this, California Dreaming. Here is the Mamas and the Papas.

0: Yeah, I saw her again last night. Of course, the great mamas and the papas celebrating the 84th birthday today, of course, of Jill Gibson. Of course, did some work with, of course, mamas and the papas, as well as Jan and Dean. You're with ZFM Power Country Radio 16 and the Hume Travel Network. Thursday afternoon drive time. Join us after 6 o'clock tonight for, of course, the one and only Ian Wheeler with his Broadway show. Tonight he's having a look at the episode of, just having a look at the book, the production of Gypsy, the 2024 version. Of course, great Broadway every Thursday from 6, Friday from 6 and 3 a.m. On Saturday morning for our great listeners in the UK and Europe. 22 minutes to the hour of 4.
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0: course, the great Madonna and Like a Prayer. You're with ZFM Power Country Radio 16 and the Hume Travel Network with, of course, the news overnight of the finish of course, the war over between America and Iran. Prices of fuel will still be up for a while until they can replenish stocks. 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I don't know whether they're putting that on or back or what. 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Just put your postcode in. It'll tell you where the cheapest fuel is in the area. 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
1: BehindTheWheel.com.au. Forget the Arab-Israeli conflict. That's a simple issue to work out compared to the daily tensions between cars and motorcycles. Car drivers say motorbike riders are irresponsible, they speed, and some are just plain rude and abusive. Motorcyclists say car drivers deliberately cut them off, don't look out for them, and generally treat them with no respect. The truth, as in all of these conflicts, is somewhere in the middle. I caught up with our motorbike expert, senior motorcycle riding instructor Steve McDowell, to look at what can be done to help each other out on the roads.
2: From a car driver's point of view, being aware of the motorcyclist is the key factor. Bear in mind that the motorcyclist has got a whole heap more to deal with than a car driver does. There's a whole heap more risks. We're far more exposed. We're far more likely to be hurt in a simple slow-speed crash. Now I'm going to throw it on to the motorcyclist and throw it to them and say, listen, the car driver may not see you. Where a car and a motorcyclist are going to have big issues is where one has not seen the other. And typically the motorcyclist will be the most vocal about it, but I think we need to sort of turn down the attitude dial just a fraction and go, yep, okay, maybe I could have contributed to that.
1: You can catch that full interview at behindthewheel.com.au or on iTunes. 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
1: Weather. Time to have a look at the weather for tomorrow. Of course, tomorrow, the 19th day of June. Of course, Friday, the end of the working week. Starting off in Perth, partly cloudy and 18 for Adelaide, showers and 15 showers also for Melbourne, 16 showers for Hobart and 14 looking at our nation's capital. Showers easing in Canberra tomorrow, 14. Sydney, shower or two, 21. Shower or two for Newcastle, 21. Heading towards Queensland, Brisbane, partly cloudy, 24. Darwin, shower or two, 31. And finally for Alice Springs, partly cloudy and 17 degrees. 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Coming up, celebrating 84 years today, English musician, songwriter, of course, one of the greatest musicians of all time as a solo artist, was also part of one of the greatest groups of all time. I'll tell you who that is in just a moment. 16 minutes past four to take us there. Here is Sharon O'Neill. How do you talk to boys? I wonder.

0: Paul McCartney, of course, celebrating a birthday today. 84 years today. Happy birthday, Paul McCartney. Let's have a look who else is having a birthday on this day, June 18. Alison Moyet, is she a great solo artist? Also with a group called Yazoo. They had a hit, of course, with Only You. Babe Rushen. Blake Sheldon, a country music artist. Carl Rattle from Gary Lewis and the Playboys. Chas Newby from the Beatles as well as the Quarrymen. They were, of course, the Quarrymen were a precursor to the Beatles. Dizzy Reed from Guns N' Roses. Ivan Vaughan from the Quarrymen. Two great birthdays, of course. We also have Jeanette MacDonald, Jerome Smith from KC and the Sunshine Band, Jill Gibson we did from the Mummers and the Pubbers, Johnny Pearson, Ray, Kay Kaiser, an old artist there, Klaus Wunderlich, instrumentalist, Nathan Morris from Boys to Men, Paul McCartney as we did, Ray McKinley, and finally Sandy Posey, born this day in 1944. And if you're having a birthday on this Thursday, of course, the 18th day of June, hope you're having a great birthday. Many happy returns from the staff and listeners here at ZFM, Power Country, Radio 16 and the Hume Travel Network. 19 minutes to the hour of 5.
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2: 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For those cold winter mornings, the steering wheel is heated as well. Rear seat legroom is generous and the seats are better designed for two people. Both outer seats have ISOFIX and top tether points. Access is not bad, but the wheel arches do get in the way a touch. But placing Bub in the baby seat is easy, and the wide opening doors make that simple. There is a pull-up at sunshade for rear windows to keep Bub comfortable. Being a 5-seat version, boot space is practical, and the load height means that you aren't struggling to place gear back there. I almost forgot to mention the hands-free tailgate opening. Just kick under the sensor if your hands are full and the boot opens. The opening height can be adjusted for low roof garages as well. This is Motoring Minute. I'm Brianna Fraser.
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something a little bit of a silliness. It's called the group's called the Captain Matchbox Whoopee Band, and my canary has circles under his eyes. I wonder why. What have you been feeding it? Yeah, maybe he's got a hangover, of course. 4 minutes past five. Welcome to the final hour of this Thursday edition of Drive Time. Brent Stevens with you right through until 6 o'clock tonight. More great music coming up. We have, at 4 minutes past five, we've got some Thin Lizzy. This one's called Sarah.

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1: Weather. Time to have a look at the weather for the final time. The weather for tomorrow, Friday, the 19th day of June, thanks to the Bureau of Meteorology, starting off in Perth. Of course, this is an updated version, as you usually know at this time. Partly cloudy in Perth tomorrow and 18. Adelaide showers and 15. Showers for Melbourne and 15. Showers increasing for Hobart and 15. Looking at our nation's capital, showers easing in 14. Sydney, shower or two, 21. Shower or two for Newcastle, 21. Heading towards Queensland, Brisbane, partly cloudy and 24. Darwin, a shower or two, 31. And finally, partly cloudy in Alice Springs and 17 degrees. 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Of course, not very good day weather-wise, so whatever you're doing, might be worth taking a brolly and, a jacket. It's 16 minutes past 5. Coming up, our feature for today, this gentleman passed away on this day in 1992, a flamboyant Australian. He was born Peter Richard Walnow. Tell you who that is in just a moment. Talking of great Australians, to take us there, here's Paul Kelly and Before Too Long.

Radio's own Paul Kelly, and before too long, 20 minutes past the hour of five. Let's have a look at our final feature. On this day in 1992, saw the death of Peter Richard Walnoe, better known by the name Peter Allen. He was born on the 10th of February 1944 in Tenterfield, passed away the 18th of June 1992 at the age of 48 in San Diego in California, of course. Australian singer, songwriter, musician and entertainer known for his flamboyant stage persona, of course. They were made popular by many recording artists, including Elkie Brooks, Melissa Manchester and Olivia Newton-John, including Olivia Newton-John's first chopping hit, I Honestly Love You, the chart-topping Academy Award-winning Arthur's Theme, The Best Thing I Can Do by Christopher Cross. Of course, he was the first husband of Liza Minnelli. Of course, they met in 1962 and married in 1967, separated three and a half years later. Had some great hits, didn't he? Of course, his big hit was almost like a national anthem. Here is Peter Allen, and I Still Call Australia Home.

down. Yeah, what a great artist. Of course, the one and only Peter Allen passed away on this day in 1992 at the age of 48. Some great hits. Just reading through some information while, of course, he was inducted into the ARIA Hall of Fame in 1993. But reading through some information, and it's rather influential that the track Tenerfield Saddler, which we wrote about, which we just played, in November 26 of 2005, an extension of the Tenerfield Library was opened and named the George Woolnough Wing, named after Alan's paternal grandfather, who was memorized in that track, of course. Tenerfield Saddler, great information, of course. Other deaths on this day, of course, the 18th of June, Arthur Pryor, Clarence Clemens, George Thurston, Hank Madras, Jimmy Mann, Tony Brent, and another great artist, knighted by the Queen, of course, Dame Vera Lynn, passed away on this day in 2020. Can't believe it, 6 years ago. You're with ZFM, Power Country Radio 16 and the Hume Travel Network. 19 minutes to the hour of 6.

0: might not have heard about MDT, but it's all around us. It's in neighbourhoods where you least expect it.
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that, of course, a group called Labyrinth, and it's called Jealous. Join us after 6 o'clock tonight on Radio 16 for the Best of Broadway with our own Ian Wheeler. Tonight he's having a look at the production of Gypsy 2024 version. That's from 6 o'clock in about 10 or 11 minutes time. Okay, well, that's me for this Thursday. Join us after midnight tonight. Of course, Sean Eisen's in the chair for his country overnight from midnight till 3 a.m. I'll be back tomorrow afternoon 3 o'clock with more fun and games we call Drive Time. Till then, have a safe Friday, won't you? Look after each other, but more importantly, look after yourself. We played, of course, the birthday of Paul McCartney. Let's play some Beatles and I Want to Hold Your Hand. Good afternoon, everyone.

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0: From Feature Story News in New Delhi, I'm Neha Punia. U.S. President Donald Trump and Iran's president have digitally signed a 14-point memorandum of understanding to end the war between the U.S., Israel and Iran. The deal calls for an immediate ceasefire, the reopening of the Strait of Hormuz and the lifting of sanctions on Iranian oil exports. President Trump has warned the agreement is not final and the U.S. could resume military action if talks fail. A further round of negotiations is going to begin in Switzerland on Friday, with those talks expected to conclude within 60 days. Kate Fisher has more.
1: They are keen to concentrate on talking about sanctions relief and their nuclear program, but not on their missile program or indeed their regional alliances. That is what they're going to be focusing on over the next 60 days. But clearly here in the US, there are many Iran hawks who are concerned that this deal is not good enough for the United States. As for what Tehran is saying, they seem to be very happy about this deal, calling it a case of national pride and the terms of it, a record of American failure. They are pleased about the fact that sanctions are being lifted on their oil exports, that there is going to be an unfreezing of some of their frozen assets, and the fact that the naval blockade that the U.S. had enforced on their ports has now been lifted.
0: The U.S. president says his trip to the G7 summit was a great success, even as French President Emmanuel Macron said the gathering showed true cooperation at a time of global divisions. Ross Cullen filed this report from the summit location.
2: On the final day of the G7 summit, the US president introduced himself by saying, "I'm the boss," and he was certainly in a more positive mood ahead of the signing of the Memorandum of Understanding between Washington and Tehran, a marked contrast from the last G7 in Canada when Donald Trump abruptly walked out.
3: Maritime traffic through the Strait of Hormuz has already increased very substantially, and the normal flow of energy will resume in the coming days, and trillions of dollars will be made by the world.
0: A court in India's capital, New Delhi, is hearing social media company Telegram's plea challenging a government ban. Indian officials have banned Telegram till next week in what they say is an effort to protect the integrity of the National Medical Undergraduate Entrance Exam being held on Sunday, as Ishan Garg tells us from New Delhi.
4: The government says that there isn't anybody in the country who has access to the question papers for this undergraduate medical entrance exam, and they say that anybody who is trying to sell question papers, or guess papers as they are called, which promise to sell students questions as they would appear finally in the exams, have to be fake. And they are warning students against this practice, saying that this time the exam is going to be completely foolproof.
0: From Bureaus Worldwide, this is FSN.
5: With FSN Spotlight, I'm Simon Marks, looking in more detail today at the ceasefire extension agreement that Iran and the US are due to sign in Switzerland on Friday. Is it worth the paper it's written on?
6: It's all very tenuous, like everything else about this war. You're not sure whether any of these elements will stick.
5: Leon Panetta is a former U.S. Defense Secretary and veteran of the Clinton and Obama administrations.
6: The good news is the straits are open. We're able to remove the blockade, and that the ceasefire is going to be extended for 60 days. The bad news is that we've virtually given Iran total control of the Straits of Hormuz, which gives them a tremendous amount of leverage and a tremendous influence in the Middle East for the future. Secondly, Israel is not part of this agreement. They've made that clear. And if they're not

Tonight, on another opening, another show, I present Gypsy from 2024. A musical based on the memoirs of Gypsy Rose Lee was a project of producer David Merrick and actress Ethel Merman. Merrick had read a chapter of Lee's memoirs in Harper's Magazine and approached Lee to obtain the rights. Jerome Robbins was interested and wanted Leyland Haywood as co-producer. Merman also wanted Haywood to produce her next show. Merrick and Haywood approached Arthur Lawrence to write the book. As he relates, Lawrence initially was not interested until he saw the story was one of parents living through their children's lives. Composer Irving Berlin and Cole Porter declined the project. Finally, Robbins asked Stephen Sondheim, who agreed to do it. Sondheim had worked with Robbins and Lawrence on the musical West Side Story. However, Merman did not want an unknown composer and wanted Julie Stein to write the music. Sondheim initially refused to write only the lyrics, but was persuaded by Oscar Hammerstein to accept the job. It is loosely based on the 1957 memoirs of striptease artist Gypsy Rose Lee, and focuses on her mother, Rose, whose name has become synonymous with the ultimate showbiz mother. It follows the dreams and efforts of Rose to raise two daughters, to perform on stage and cast an affectionate eye on the hardship of show business life. The character of Louise is based on Lee. The character of June, based on Lee's sister, the actress June Havoc. It is frequently considered one of the crowning achievements 20th century's conventional musical theatre art form, often called the book musical. Gypsy has been referred to as the greatest American musical by numerous critics and writers, among them Ben Brantley, what may be the greatest of all American musicals, and Frank Rich. Rich wrote that Gypsy is nothing if not Broadway's own brassy, unlikely answer to King Lear. Theatre critic Clive Barnes wrote that Gypsy is one of the best of musicals and described Rose as one of the few truly complex characters in American musical. This extremely successful show has been revived on Broadway no less than four times, starring Angela Lansbury in 1974, Tyne Daly in 1989, Bernadette Peters in 2003, and Patti LuPone in 2008. A 2015 revival at the Savoy Theatre in London starred Imelda Staunton. A six-time Tony Award winner, McDonald, was a logical choice for this star turn. However, McWhorter worried whether the casting choices for Rose and her daughters might be misunderstood as historically accurate representation of black characters. He questioned how, in the 1920s America, when the show is set, racism and segregation remained implacable forces in popular culture, and the only stardom a black Rose would have realistically sought for her kids would have been among black audiences. Despite the crossover success of rare individuals such as Burt Williams and Ethel Waters, black performers could not achieve mainstream stardom. For Rose to think her kids had even a chance of becoming America's sweethearts, that they could achieve a position akin to the one Shirley Temple occupied, would be a delusion so quixotic that it would have to be the story's central tragedy. But recoding characters, at least historical characters, as black just because black people are playing them is just another kind of denial of racism. It pretends that in the past, or even the present for that matter, black lives and white lives were interchangeable. In an era in which Gypsy is set, lynching was still common and legal in many states. Black working class mothers had a lot to worry about, but winning over mainstream, which is to say white audiences, was not high on the list. McWhorter concluded that a talent as rare as Audrey McDonald shouldn't play a black Rose, she should just play Rose. To some extent, this seemed to be the case when I was there.
MacDonald's entrance and songs were greeted by cheers and vigorous applause, and race was never mentioned explicitly as part of the main story. As New York Times reviewer Jess Green noted, race is real, but not the point, and not even solid state. The backup newsboys for June's vaudeville act in a later scene, these now white chorus boys share not only an act, but also a boarding house room with Louise, and one of them subsequently elopes with June, with no repercussions other than a motherly outrage. There is no negative reaction to the love story of a white Herbie, played by Danny Bernstein, and a black Rose.

0: Please, hold it, hold it.
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1: A professional act? Ah, get a load of
0: it. Well, that child is going to be a star. Sing out, girls.

0: 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This is time we moved on, anyway. I'm gonna get us an agent to book the act on the Orpheum circuit.
1: Why do you fill him with such bunk?
0: It ain't bunk. If I die, it won't be from sitting. 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
0: Oh, it all depends on how you look at it. You look at what we don't have. I look at what we do have. Here I've been, looking for a suitcase just like that. What a coincidence.
1: Quite a coincidence.
0: Here I've been, looking for an agent just like you.
1: What a coincidence.
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0: Yeah, I guess I am. 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
1: 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It's great. And June is sensational.

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1: Have an egg roll, Mr. Goldstone. 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
0: Then what?
1: You, Herbie. 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Just let me get June's name up in lights so big it'll last my whole life.
0: Rose, what do you expect?
1: I'll get. And after I get it, I will marry you. I even promise to keep my promise. 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

0: Why not, Dainty June?
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She says I can't make her an actress like she wants to be. The boys walked because they think the act is finished. They think we're nothing without her. She is nothing without me. I am her mother. I made her. And I can make you now. I'm gonna make you a star. Finished? We're just beginning. And there's no stopping us this time. I had a dream. A dream about you.

0: In analysing the character of Rose, Clive Barnes described her as bossy, demanding, horrific. Rich described Rose as a monster. Critic Walter Kerr commented that though Rose is a monster, she must be liked and understood. Patti LuPone described Rose, she has tunnel vision, she's driven, and she loves her kids, and she is a survivor. I do not see her as a monster at all. She may do monstrous things, but that does not make her a monster. Sondheim has said of the character, the fact that she's monstrous to her daughters and the world is secondary. She's a very American character, a gallant figure, and a life force. Sondheim also noted, yet the end of Gypsy is not entirely bleak. Louise comes out a star and forgives her mother. There is hope for her. Rose does confront who she is in Rose's turn. There is a catharsis. It's not a Rodgers and Hammerstein, but you feel maybe the mother and daughter will come to an understanding and maybe triumph over Rose's craziness and Louise's bitterness. Brantley noted that Rose is a mythic character. She is traditionally presented as an armored tank on autopilot, which finally crashes only minutes before the final curtain. Bernadette Peters' takes on the character was different. Rose is a woman who was traumatized by her own mother leaving her at an early age. I think that's longing for acceptance is what fuels her ambition. In the end, when she confronts herself in Rose's turn, she realizes she has failed her daughter just as she, her own mother, failed her, and that destroys Rose. There is a vulnerability to Rose that makes her human, not just some loud cartoonish parody of a stage mother. I was initially reticent about staging Gypsy, said director George C. Wolfe, in one of Broadway's most glorious theatres, the Majestic, because I consider it to be a space best suited for spectacles. And even though the story of Gypsy is played out in the alley entrances, opulent offices, seedy dressing rooms, and the great, not-so-great stages of vaudeville and burlesque during a time of great economic peril, i.e. the Great Depression, there was something about the Majestic, as exquisite as it was, that seemed at odds with the material. But the more I lived inside Arthur J. Lawrence's flawlessly incisive book, Stephen Sondheim's lyrics, teeming with insight and sass, and the gloriously muscular, gloriously emotional score by Julie Stein, the more I realized the show was overflowing with the greatest spectacle of all, and the one that the American musical can lay claim to non-apparel, fragile human heart. And so working with the design team of Santo Lacosto, Peggy Eisenhower, Jules Fisher, Tony Leslie James, Mia Neal, Michael Clifton, and Scott Lehar, we set out to collectively craft a world where the power and passion of all the characters could appear both monumental and painfully human, often at exact same time. And in so much as Gypsy was labeled by its creators as a musical fable, I also consider it an American fable. There are two words that appear over and over throughout the course of the show, Mama and Dream. In Mama Rose, you have a character brilliantly embodied by the great Audrey McDonald, who is deeply committed to being a good mother, showering her daughters, or should I say daughter, with protection and love, which she inevitably does not do necessarily well, and it is very challenging to be brilliant at that which you never received. And even though the word monster is frequently bandied about when discussing Rose, I must confess I am in awe of her ferocity, her drive to not let society's limited view of her stop her from dreaming of a future filled with all the possibilities she never knew. A few years ago, Audrey asked me to join her on this journey. I'm glad I said yes, and I am intensely proud every night when the curtain rises at the Majestic Theatre, the perfect theatre for this most perfect of shows.
1: Are you ready, Louise?
2: Yes, Mama!
1: Ready, girls?
3: Yes, Mama!
1: Now, don't let the past discourage you. Remember, you are artistes of the theatre. Madame Rose's Toreadorables!

0: everybody. 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
1: Well, it's coming along.
2: Mama, I'm just no good at it.
1: That is a foolish remark from a foolish girl. Now, maybe I've been on the wrong track with you and the material, but as the good Lord says, you gotta take the rough with the smooth, baby. And like I always say, you're lucky, because you don't have to take it alone. Right, Herbie?
3: Right.
1: Yeah, you got Herbie for brains. 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
1: You pardon me, but to have no talent is not enough. 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

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And you are going to be a star.

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0: embarrassed. 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In vulgar parlance, a stripper. But I am not a stripper. At these prices, I'm anesthesiast.
1: Mitski's world-famous burlesque takes great pride and pleasure in presenting, in person, the undisputed, the queen of the striptease, the one and only, the now and forever, the incomparable Miss Gypsy Rose Lee in our saloon.

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Only it was you and me, wearing exactly the same gown. It was an ad for Minsky. And the headline said, Madame Rose and her daughter, Jill.

postscript. As long as there have been child stars, there have been pushy parents living vicariously through them. A subject of cultural fascination, from Judy Garland to Dance Mums. The devil works hard, and Kris Jenner works harder. But no stage mum is quite in the league of Mama Rose, the relentless protagonist and handler of two performing daughters in Stephen Sondheim's much-loved musical. The mother of all stage mothers, based on the domineering matriarchal in the burlesque icon Gypsy Rose Lee's 1957 memoir, has earned her reputation as a destination for musical theatre divas. The role is, as some have argued, Everest for a Broadway actor, pioneered by Ethel Merman in 1959 and since scaled by Angela Lansbury, Bette Midler, Tyne Daly, Bernard Peters, and most recently Patti LuPone in the 2008 revival. Patti LuPone's brassy Torrential Belt, which earned a Tony and is now part of the modern Broadway YouTube canon, loomed large over the role. And from the minute Audrey McDonald Rose appears in the latest revival, directed by George C. Wolfe at the Majestic Theatre, she is a different flavour of unmissable. With a small dog, a threadbare purse, and a totally impatient, blistering past manner, and barking over a befuddled kiddie talent show director, McDonald Rose is a gale of tumultuous desperation and voluminous ambition. This is the first time on Broadway that Rose and her family have been played by black actors, and McDonald imbues her with an extra layer of tragic defiance. Her uphill climb is extra steep, never mind that of her children. The talented baby June and the meek, overlooked Louise will not go to school or have friends, opinions, a life. They will be, by decree, of a single, perpetually broke, thrice-married mother from Seattle, and booked by Arthur Lauren and, rarest of things, the luminous stars of the waning vaudeville circuit. For all of Rose's brute tactic, recruiting benevolent candy salesman Herbie to be their reluctant, lovelorn agent, forcing the teenage June and Louise to feign girlishness, McDonald's foregrounds her fragility. Her Rose trembles as much as she blusters. A classically soprano, McDonald possesses a voice more operatic and delicate than bombastic, an occasionally odd fit for a character of uncompromising, ruinous force. Her voice, gorgeous by any measure, carries the sound of inner tears, though you might wish in a show-stopping number like Everything's Coming Up Roses that it plasters you against the back wall instead. But any questions of fit are allayed in the second act, as McDonald tears into Rose's toxic ambition with sharp teeth. Rose and the act paying her is the reason to attend Gypsy, with McDonald locked in on the mother's white-knuckled obstinacy. The rest of the production falls neatly, if not too remarkably, behind her. Santo Lucristo's sets, peeling entertainment ad on faded brick humdrum boarding houses and shabby caravans are enough to convey the indignities of show business during the Depression. The persistent gap between Rose's bright light dreams and their reality. The full 26-piece orchestra under the direction of Andy Einholm makes lush work of the fully restored Golden Age music by Julie Stein. The trio of Leslie Magenta, Lily Thomas, My Linda Hull conjure delicious, extravagant slapstick out of You Gotta Get a Gimmick, introduce Louise to her burlesque destiny. And Joy Wood's Louise, initially a 2 one-note wallflower in her mother's fireplace, sharpens as she matures into a shamanic striptease artist. A woman of lamented physicality and erstwhile warmth, her latent sensitivity pairs well with McDonald's quavering Rose and ushers in the revival's ace. McDonald's rendition of the second showstopper, Rose's Turn, alone on the station apron, every bead of sweat and spit and tears alike, she channels her performance of abject desire, love, and desperation. It's a true bravura performance, the type of mesmeristic shamelessness, nearly unbelievable wattage promises by the best of musical theatre. No matter your defences, scepticism of another Broadway revival, our collective momentum to pursuit
of attention, up to 70 years of experience with this particular show. McDonald makes it sting and makes this evergreen show business tragedy slick. In a world where nothing is predictable, being ready for anything is extremely difficult, but we are. The cast in tonight's show were Mama Rose, Audrey McDonald, Herbie, Danny Burlston, Louise, Joy Woods, Dainty June, Jordan Tyson, Tulsa, Kevin Solak, Tessie Ura, Leslie Magenta, Miss Marpez, Lily Thomas, Miss Lectra, Mylinda Hull, Uncle Jocko, Jacob Bean Trent, Baby Louise, Kylie Dennis Vickers, Baby June, Marley Lalaine Gomez, or Jane Smith. Thank you for letting me entertain you this evening. I'll be here again next Thursday for more excitement on Broadway. Good night for me in Wheeler. Good night.

0: I'm Ian Wheeler. 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Another opening, another show. 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

0: Attention, ladies and gentlemen, on platform four, we have a tosser. Hey, tosser, you know it's wrong. You may think it doesn't matter, but every bit of litter gets noticed. Don't be a tosser. Put it in the bin.
1: What you're about to hear actually happened.
2: G'day, Baz. What you been up to?
3: Helping to catch smugglers.
2: Pull the other one, mate.
3: Nah, seriously. 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
2: Oh.
3: So I go and take a squiz, and sure enough, there's this joker out in the scrub. Only this time he's got a big net, and he's trying to catch cockies.
2: So did you confront him?
3: You kidding? Nah, mate, I bravely snuck away and rung the customs hotline.
2: The what?
3: The customs hotline. Easy number to remember. 1-800-06-1800. I gave him a description of the bloke and the number plate of his car.
2: So what happened?
3: Well, customs caught up with him at Perth Airport, trying to smuggle something like 200 native birds and animals out.
2: Oh, mate, they're worth a fortune overseas.
3: Not this lot. This bloke's facing up to 10 years in jail.
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To tell it is a must. About an unsung hero that moves away a dust. 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My old man don't earn much. In fact, he's flipping skint.

We said, here, hang on, Dad, you're getting past your prime. He said, well, when you get my age, it helps to pass the time. Hey! 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He wears gold blinded trousers and he lives in a cat.

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0: Hi, this is Anne Kirkpatrick, and as you know, January is country music time. We're all heading up to the exciting Tamworth Country Music Festival, finishing, of course, with a spectacular Country Music Awards of Australia.
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4: The story you're about to witness is true. It actually happened. Only the names have been changed to make it funny.
5: Sitting at home last Sunday morning, me mate Boomerang said he was having a few people round for a barbie. Said he might cook a burra or two. I said, sounds great, will Wallaby there? He said, yeah, and Veggie might come too. So I said to the wife, you want to go, Anna? She said, I'll go with dingoes. So I said to Boomer, what will we do about Nulla? He said, Nulla bores me to tears, leave him at home. We got to the party at about 2, walked straight out the kitchen to put some booze in the fridge, and you wouldn't believe it, there's Boomer's wife, Waris.

Well, just then, Wara comes out of the kitchen with a few drinks for everybody. Fair dinkum, you've never seen a cooler barmaid. I grabbed a beer and said, thanks, Wara, ta. A couple of Queensland at the party, one smelling pretty strongly of aftershave. He sat down next to me, and I turned to him, I said, you know, mate, you reek of stockade. It was a really hot day. Oscar felt like a swim. He said to Weenie, you want to have a dip in the river ringer? She said, I haven't got my cozzy, Oscar. Well, Bo says, come in stark as Waddle Lake hair. Nina says, what, without so much as a thread, Bo? Ah, perish a thought. Has Hugh been in yet? Well, a few of the blokes decided to play some cricket. Boomer said, why doesn't Wombat? Yeah, and let Tenor field. And he said, I should have a bowl, but I was too out of it to play cricket, so I suggested a game of cards. I said, Eucalyptus, you want a game of Eucalyptus? He said, there's no point, mate. Dar wins every time. Well, Bill said he'd like a smoke. Nobody knew where the dope was stashed. I said, I think Marino's. But I was just spinning a bit of a yarn. Barry pulls a joint out of his pocket. Bill says, great, Barry, a reefer. What is it, mate? Oh, noosa heads, of course. They made Adelaide on me. And it was a great joint, too. Blue Mountains away and his three sisters. Well, I thought I'd roll one myself. I said, chuck us the tally-ho, Bart. He said, they're out of the lawn. Seston, can you get them for us? Bernie said, it's okay, mate. She's appled. I'll get them for you. Just then, Alice brings in a washer. Starts to pack Bella Bong. But you wouldn't believe it, the bong's broken. I said, Lord, how? Hey, man. Somebody said, well, a didgeridoo. I said, maybe it'll have to. I look in the corner and there's Bass sitting there, not getting into it, not getting out of it. I said, what, is Bass straight or something? Boomer said, as a matter of fact, mate, he's a cop. I said, you're joking, mate, a cop? I'm getting out of here, let's go, Anna. She said, no way, I'm hanging around all gun leaves. Besides, I don't want to leave Jack around a party on his own. Have you seen him? I think he's trying to crack on Toowoomba. He's already tried a Mount Isa. And he'll definitely try to lead you, Australiana. Thank you, and good night!

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7: Don't touch that dial. I hate it when people say that. This is Sean Eisen with you until 4 a.m. This is Brian Ferry with Let's Stick Together.

0: Citroen is a name that conjures up images of elegant saloons from time past. It has announced that the stylish C5X is now available for advance order, with the first deliveries due in the last quarter of 2022. Crossing design boundaries, the C5X has elements of sedan, coupe, SUV and wagon in its sleek lines. The model will come in one highly specified variant, including a turbocharged 1.6-litre petrol engine, producing 133 kilowatts of power paired with an 8-speed efficient automatic transmission. Citroen has a habit of producing surprisingly good and stylish cars, such as the C4 that has attracted so much attention globally. The C5X continues that philosophy with Citroen's advanced comfort program, optimizing comfort and practicality along with a generous passenger compartment that affords new levels of warmth, serenity and spaciousness. The C5X was first revealed in April 2021 along with the announcement that it comes in a PHEV version as well. Citroen is really the thinking person's European brand. It offers innovation, style and grace that others such as Mercedes-Benz can only dream about at a fraction of the price. This is a Motoring Minute. I'm Rob Fraser.
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Thanks for tuning in. This is Overnight Country with Sean Eisen. Lots of interesting things happening tonight, and as always, the best country rock.

0: Manufacturers, the US-based Workhorse Group, has just placed an order with BMW for i3 range extender units that they'll fit to their range of Class 3 to 5 delivery vehicles. The company telling us the electric vans will operate on pure electric power for the first 60 miles or 96 k's, and then the power will come from the 650cc BMW range extender.
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0: 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There's three different models to choose from, with more bling and safety as you go up the model range. There's a choice of two engines, a 3.5-litre V6 petrol or a 2.2-litre turbo diesel. 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I prefer the diesel engine choice as it has enough performance for me and an excellent economy. For a large SUV at almost 5 metres in length, it's quite stylish and looks smaller than it is. 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Buyers can choose a 7-seat option with a middle row captain's chair. Front seats are spacious and luxurious. The layout for the driver is well thought out, and little features like the push-button transmission add to the ambiance. The middle row seats have plenty of room, and the third row isn't too bad for early teens. One thing I liked is the ability to fold the seats flat for a huge cargo area if needed. The Palisade is ideal for daily family duties, as well as touring on much longer family holidays. This is Motoring Minute, I'm Brianna Fraser.
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0: Thanks for joining me, Sean Eisen, tonight. A lot of great music coming up. The ambitious coach of a girls' track team gives the squad steroids and the team's performance soars. They win the country, state and eventually the national championships. A few days before the international grand finals, one of them, Penelope, a 16-year-old hurdler, visits a coach and says, "Coach, I have a problem. Hair is starting to grow on my chest." And the coach says, "What?" in a panic. How far down does it go? And Penelope replies, "Down to my testicles." That's something else I wanted to talk to you about. And a very good morning to our local listeners on Ngambi FM 87.8 at Ngambi, Seymour, Shepparton, Northwood and Hildene. Hi, thanks for tuning in. I hope you're enjoying the tunes as much as I am tonight. More coming up after this.
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8: G'day, this is Colin Buchanan. You know, we're all heading for the mighty Tamworth Country Music Festival. It's on for 10 days, climaxing with the Country Music Awards of Australia. Hope to see you there.
0: Well, well, here we all are. This is Sean Eisen with you on Overnight Country.

0: 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Joining the factory-built tipper, trade pack and tray pack models, the new Isuzu offering is aimed at meeting the needs of tradespeople and boasts a GVM of up to 7 tons. The service pack comes fitted with 8 lockers, each fitted with internal LED lighting, as well as a central storage area with load-rated tie-down hooks, and it even comes with a reverse camera. And Sydney-based hire company Camden Hire has taken delivery of another 15 Hino 300 series trucks, fitted with WesTrucks FRP pan bodies and Delandia tower lifts. Camden Hire founder Mike Scare says the decision to invest in the Hino trucks was an easy one, as the Hino product has never disappointed in the past.
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0: Hey, g'day to everyone out there on the road tonight. 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

0: It's Ute Week here at Motoring Minute. Today we chat about the Toyota Hilux. I road tested the Hilux SR dual cab four-wheel drive last week. This particular vehicle was the 48-volt mild hybrid version. This V-Active technology provides electric assistance to the powerful 150-kilowatt, 500-newton-meter Hilux turbo-diesel four-cylinder engine. This new technology delivers smoother, quieter, yet more responsive performance and reduces engine load under acceleration. I took the SR out to the farm for a few days and I have to say the mild hybrid seems to have slightly better economy as well as smoother and more responsive to drive. It's not a full hybrid, unfortunately, but it's more than a gimmick. The SR dual cab isn't quite the entry level, but one up. And while it misses out on a few safety and comfort features, it's relatively well equipped. Two things to note. The tailgate has dampers for assistance in opening and closing. That's good. However, there are no factory-fitted tie-down points in the tub. That's not so good. The Toyota Hilux SR mild hybrid ute is priced from a little over $56,000 plus the usual costs. This is a Motoring Minute. I'm Rob Fraser.
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0: Thanks for tuning in to Overnight Country. This is Sean Eisen with you, and I'll be right back after these couple of ads.
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0: Hartwig Spare Parts stock the largest range of heavy truck spare parts outside the metropolitan area, with spares for all models including Western Star, Sterling, Freightliner, Mercedes-Benz and Nissan UD trucks. Hartwig's also stock a huge range of driveline parts to suit all American models, as well as Caterpillar, Cummins and Detroit. Open Monday to Friday, 7:30 till 7 p.m. and Saturdays, 8 till 3 p.m. That's Hartwig's Spare Parts, 156 Uriah Road, Queanbeyan, or phone 6297 2888. That's 6297 2888.

He's best known for his impressive motorcycle riding skills. However, Darrell Beattie spends more time at the wheel of an Iveco Eurocargo these days. The former motorcycle racing champ has chosen an Iveco Eurocargo 4x4 for his off-road motorcycle adventure business. Darrell says he chose the Iveco 4x4 as the support vehicle for his enterprise after seeing the Iveco product do so well in the Paris-Dakar rally over the years. He says the Iveco Tektor 5.9-litre turbo diesel engine is efficient and reliable, and Darrell has tricked up the Euro

0: Pretty Little Liar. I took the title for this song from an ad for a TV show of the same name. I've never seen the show Pretty Little Liar, and I know that titles aren't copyright, so I wasn't stealing anything, so I thought, I'm going to write a song about a pretty little liar. And it's another sexy love song, and my definition of a pretty little lie is one that makes us feel good. No damage done. And a little bit sexy. I wrote it with Sam Hawksley, and the best part about this song is the banjo.
1: 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I'll be back after these messages.
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This is Overnight Country with Sean Eisen. Here's Rick Springfield with Jessie's Girl. I actually remember roller skating to this one, believe it or not.

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0: 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Thanks for your company. I'll be right back in a minute.
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0: Well, well, here we all are. This is Sean Eisen with you on Overnight Country. A few people with Yahoo Mail accounts have been telling me recently that Yahoo's forcing everybody to sign up to their social networking network. I've always found that the whole concept of social networking on the internet, whilst it's handy for people that live sort of separated by massive distances, to me the concept of social networking, that's where you actually socialise with human beings. You don't sit and interface with a computer and talk to other people. Maybe as a society, I think perhaps we're taking it all a bit far with this internet thingy and living our whole lives on it. There's that thing, isn't there, Second Life, where people spend hours and hours each day moving a character around on their computer screen, and that's their life. It's I think it's creating a generations of angry shut-ins, really. When I was a youngster, to be an angry shut-in, you really had to work at it. You had to avoid people and growl at people and stuff like that. But now it's becoming very, very easy with the internet. You can say, I'm just on the internet. Yeah. Look, how about you come out tonight? Oh, no, I'll be on the internet. Oh, right, well, what about lunch tomorrow? Oh, no, I'll be on the internet. It seems to have become a good and acceptable way to become an angry shut-in, I think, the internet. And a very good morning to our local listeners on the Power Country Network on Rochester FM 88. Hello everyone, this is Sean Eisen with you. In person.
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0: 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That's 5820 7800. 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
0: 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Don't touch that dial. I hate it when people say that. This is Sean Eisen with you until 4 a.m.
3: Hi, this is Amber Lawrence, and this is my brand new series. Single, Everybody's a Mess.

0: Volkswagen recently handed over a huge $15 billion check to the US government, and now a large portion of those funds will go towards cleaner diesel engine technology, particularly in heavy vehicles. The funds were a settlement with the US Federal Trade Commission over the emissions cheating scandal, and will be used in part to establish a $2.7 billion environmental remediation fund. That fund will introduce incentives to encourage the replacement of older heavy-duty diesel vehicles with newer, cleaner operating replacements.
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1: This is a request for a very beautiful, very attractive couple called Michael and Alexis. Hello, Michael and Alexis. Thanks for calling up and saying hello.

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3: 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That's 6049 6000.
0: Toot, toot, honk. I lost my truck horn sound effect here, so that I'll have to do. This is Sean Eisen with you on Overnight Country. Think I can do better. Honk. How's that sound? Here's Bloc Party with a track called Banquet. Bloc Party, of course, are a UK band who sound more like the 80s than the 80s.

0: Jeep has long been associated with the robust four-wheel drive go-anywhere type of vehicles like the Wrangler, but the Compass, which was updated just last year, is more an urban-style SUV. There are a few models, and this week we drove the limited S model that comes with a 2.4-litre petrol engine, 9-speed automatic transmission, Jeep active four-wheel drive and select terrain system. It provides a good blend of urban comfort and surprising four-wheel drive capability, perfect for forest trails, beach driving or trips to the snow, as well as daily safety in the wet conditions. The Compass is a good-looking SUV that looks smaller than it actually is. Our model came with optional heated and ventilated front leather seats with multiple electronic adjustments, 10.25-inch digital driver instrument cluster, wireless charging and connectivity for Apple CarPlay and Android Auto, as well as updated advanced driver assist safety systems. 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I'm Rob Fraser.
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2: Gotta have a little bit, just a little bit. I need a little bit of respect.

0: Tesla co-founder Ian Wright has turned his attention to making garbage trucks quieter and more efficient and says turbine engines are the answer. Wright has established his own business, Wright Speed, and after initially focusing on electric sports car development, the business is now offering a bolt-in electric drivetrain for Mack garbage trucks. While the system is also just as at home in city buses and delivery trucks, in fact, FedEx has ordered 25. Wright says an overnight charge of the battery pack provides 32 k's of range, then the turbine spins up burning fuel, either diesel or natural gas, to generate electricity to keep the truck moving. In total, the drivetrain has the potential to reduce fuel consumption by 70% and produces up to 400 horsepower.
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0: Is it a bird? Is it a plane? Is it a balding middle-aged radio announcer trying to be funny? This is Sean Eisen with you.

0: Regular listeners will know that Brianna drove a Genesis GV60 a few months ago and loved it. I wanted a chance to spend some more time in it, and last week I got to drive the performance all-wheel drive model. It's priced from a touch under $115,000 plus the usual cost, so it's a bit expensive, as most EVs are. However, you get a lot for your money. It's stylish, sleek and coupe-like in exterior design. The interior is minimalist and functional. 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The fingerprint recognition seems technology for technology's sake. The GV60 is quiet, smooth and responsive to drive. In performance mode, it will do 4-second 0 to 100km/h times. This comes from the 77.4kWh battery with some 360 kilowatts of power and a healthy 700 Nm of torque. On a full charge, it's good for about 450 kilometres. Charging at fast chargers isn't bad, but doing it at home on a normal 10-amp, 240-volt plug takes forever. Overall, I really like the Genesis GV60. This is a Motoring Minute. I'm Rob Fraser.
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0: 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I'll be back after these messages.
1: This siren is part of the new bushfire alert levels. You may hear it over the radio if a bushfire is in your area. May, because some fires will move so fast they can be on top of you before there is time to give any warning at all. Listen for a siren, but don't wait for one. If you do nothing until a bushfire is on top of you, you may die. Prepare, act, survive. Authorised by the New South Wales Government, Sydney.
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0: Sean Eisen with you tonight on Overnight Country right around Australia. And regular listeners to this program will know my fondness for English comedy magazine Viz, and they've got an interesting article in this month's edition that says, end of the winning line for scum, says prize watchdogs, that's your lotto. Low-class vermin are to be barred from winning the lottery, after a survey by the Daily Mail showed that large wins by scroats made many of its readers physically sick. The report found that 108% of male readers thought it unfair that while they were mowing their lawns and worrying about their endowment policies, hordes of dole cheats, single mums and immigrants could be lying around at home collecting as much as $1 million per hour playing scratch cards and daily playing games. Now Camelot bosses are to restrict large lottery wins so that only the middle classes scoop the jackpot. Chief Executive Sir Thomas Tith said many people find the sight of a lottery winner in a shell suit collecting his cheque extremely galling. It's never an opera lover who wins, it's always somebody with black teeth and tattoos. We are currently introducing measures to restrict the number of lowlifes winning large prizes. For instance, anyone buying a ticket in certain postcodes will be disqualified when their numbers come up. And people who buy tickets from QuickSave, a bit like IGA out here, I suppose, will have their numbers automatically thrown in the bin, he added. The news was greeted with warm approval by decent people all over the country. Daily Mail reader Thomas Trevelyan said, it's a victory for common sense. I'm out washing and dry waxing my car at 7:30 every morning. Why should some lazy layabout win my money? Daily Mail editor Paul High Blood Pressure was delighted with Camelot's decision. This is wonderful news. It's about time these scums found out what it's like to lose, he told reporters. Now we're going to launch a campaign to prevent homosexuals from matching more than three numbers in the lotto draw and to stop them from being able to choose a thunderball, he added. And a very good morning to our local listeners on the Power Country Network on BARM FM 88. Hi, thanks for tuning in. I hope you're enjoying the tunes as much as I am tonight. More coming up after this.
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2: 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So phone for a free, no obligation quote 0429 843 992 or 5453 1827. 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
0: Is it a bird? Is it a plane? Is it a balding middle-aged radio announcer trying to be funny? This is Sean Eisen with you.

0: The Australian truck market enjoyed a slight rise in sales overall in September, with Isuzu once again proving the brand to beat. In total, 2,881 new heavy vehicles were delivered to customers, that number up 0.6% on the same month last year. Overall, across the first 9 months of the year, sales are up 2.2%. Isuzu sold 780 trucks in the month, followed by Hino, 392, Fuso, 330, Kenworth, 195, Iveco, 170, and also in triple figures was Volvo Commercial with 118.
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0: Nickelback.
1: Dan, how you remind me. Good afternoon. Welcome. It is, of course, the Friday edition of Drive Time. Brent Stevens with you right through until 6 o'clock tonight. I hope you're having a great Friday. A lot to get through today. Of course, a special ceremony in Sydney last night where there was six musicians who were inducted into the ARIA Hall of Fame. We'll tell you who they are this afternoon. And also, one of those members last week brought out a brand new album, which we will feature in the final hour. 4 minutes past four. Let's get this Friday up and going with a group called Go West. We close our eyes.

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3: Following these simple rules will make using roundabouts easier. The roundabout sign means slow down and prepare to give way. So as you're approaching a roundabout, you must slow down and if necessary stop and give way to traffic already on the roundabout. When there is a safe gap in the traffic, enter the roundabout. You must also indicate left when exiting. Remember, slow down and give way to traffic already on the roundabout. The road is there to share.
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7: School zones. 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School zone hours are normally 8 a.m. until 9:30 a.m. and then 2:30 p.m. until 4 p.m. School zones are enforceable on all New South Wales government school days. 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
1: Weather. Time to have a look at the all-important weather for tomorrow. Of course, tomorrow being Saturday, the 13th day of June. Thanks to the Bureau of Meteorology. Let's have a look at the weather. Starting off in Perth, becoming cloudy tomorrow and 18. Adelaide, rain and 19. Melbourne, rain increasing and 17. Showers for Hobart and 18. Looking at our nation's capital, showers increasing and 17. Sydney, partly cloudy, 22. Partly cloudy for Newcastle, 22. Heading towards Queensland, Brisbane, a shower or two, 24. Darwin, sunny and 33. And finally for Alice Springs, mostly sunny tomorrow and 28 degrees. 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Coming up, a gentleman would have been having a birthday today. Of course, an English musician, songwriter. He was, playing with a great group. We'll tell you who that is in just a moment. Of course, school zone's current until 4 o'clock this afternoon, so if you're travelling around, be careful on the roads, won't you? As I mentioned, there was a special ceremony in Sydney yet last night. 6 people were inducted into the ARIA Hall of Fame. We're going to go through them. The first one is this lovely lady. This is Jenny Morris. She had some big hits, including this one, She Has to Be Loved.

Yeah, you're going to get hurt. Of course, the double by Jenny Morris, inducted into the ARIA Hall of Fame last night. We'll have another couple a little later. 24 minutes past the hour of three. Let's have a look who our feature is for this afternoon. Would have been celebrating a birthday today, born this day in 1949. I'm talking of John Wetton. He was born John Kenneth Wetton on this day, the 12th of June 1949 in Derbyshire in England. Passed away 31st of January 2017 at the age of 67 in Dorset in England. Of course, English musician, singer and songwriter, known for his bass playing as well as his baritone voice. A member of the rock band Family for a short time before joining Crimson in 1972. After the breakup of Crimson, he was involved with this band, of course. The band's called Roxy Music. Love is a Drug, of course, Brian Ferry.

I'm just a jealous guy. Of course, the one and only Roxy Music celebrating what would have been the birthday today of John Wetton. You're with ZFM, Power Country, Radio 16 and the Hume Travel Network. 22 minutes to the hour of 4, Friday afternoon drive time, heading into hopefully what will be a great weekend. Also, last night, this group was inducted into the ARIA Hall of Fame. Here's Spider Bait. This is a classic, Black Betty.

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0: 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Tonight he's having a look at the production of The Curious Case of Benjamin Button. It will be repeated at 3 a.m. tomorrow morning for our great listeners in Europe and the UK. 12 minutes to the hour of 4, time for Behind the Wheel.
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2: Well, I've got to admit, I never thought I'd see the day when the big Ford Falcon had an engine with less than 6 cylinders, but that day has now come. Ford has released the details of the new Falcon engine option. It's called EcoBoost. It's a 2-litre all-alloy turbo 4-cylinder engine that delivers 179 kilowatts and 353 newton metres. Ford claims that even in the big Falcon, it will use only a combined 8.1 litres per 100. Australian motorists are looking for models that use less fuel, and it certainly looks like Ford has delivered. Will look forward to bringing you a review of the new 4-cylinder Falcon in the not-too-distant future. Meantime, what an inspiration this man is. 68-year-old UK man Peter Gosby lost his sight 12 years ago, but that hasn't stopped him from building his own car from scratch. Having always dreamed of building a car, and then when he found he had lots of time on his hands, he decided to give it a go. It's taken him 5 years, but the car is complete and it's roadworthy. He pieced the silver Pembledon Brooklyn sports car together with the help of his wife, magnifiers and also visual aids. Remarkable. 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

a hit for, of course, a gentleman called Paul Simon, originally with, of course, Simon and Garfunkel. That's his solo career. You can call me Al. Good afternoon. Welcome to the middle hour of this Friday drive time, heading into hopefully what will be a great weekend. Of course, as I said last night, we had the induction of 6 members into the ARIA Hall of Fame. Of course, posthumously, Garimal, who is an Indigenous musician, great artist too. We also had, of course, this group, it's called The Living End. They had a hit with this one at 5 minutes past 4. It's called The Prisoner of Society.

0: Did you know legislation requires that trees and other tall growing vegetation must be kept clear of power lines to maintain a safe electricity supply? The tree fellers carry out removal of difficult and dangerous trees and have a 24-hour emergency call out. So phone for a free, no obligation quote 0429 843 992 or 5453 1827.
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6: Pop those down there. 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
8: 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Authorised by the Australian Government, Canberra.

0: Yes, a group called The Strangers and a Lady Scorpio. You're with ZFM Power Country Radio 16 and the Hume Travel Network, of course. Friday afternoon drive time, Brent Stevens with you, heading into hopefully what will be a great weekend. Let's have a look at the weather.
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0: Weather. Time to have a look at the weather, as I said, for tomorrow, of course, Saturday the 13th day of June, thanks to the Bureau of Meteorology. Starting off in Perth, becoming cloudy and 18, Adelaide rain and 19, Melbourne rain increasing and 17, Hobart showers and 18. Looking at our nation's capital, Canberra tomorrow, showers increasing and 17, Sydney partly cloudy 22, partly cloudy for Newcastle 22, heading towards Queensland, Brisbane tomorrow, shower of 2 and 24 for Darwin, sunny and 33, and finally for Alice Springs, mostly sunny tomorrow and 28 degrees. You're with ZFM Power Country Radio 16 and the Hume Travel Network. Coming up, a gentleman would have been celebrating 96 years today. He passed away in 2017. Great singer, but best known for his signature character. Give you a hint, Gomer Pyle. Yes, we'll feature him this hour, 16 minutes past 4. To take us there, classic country from Alan Jackson and Bubba Shot the Jukebox.

0: had Mulberry Gang, of course, TMG, and That's Crazy. You're with ZFM, Power Country, Radio 16, and the Hume Travel Network. Before that, Alan Jackson and Bubba Shot the Jukebox. Approaching 23 minutes past the hour of 4. Let's have a look at our birthday for this hour.
1: Happy birthday to you. 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
0: Would have been celebrating 96 years today, James Thurston Neighbours, better known by the name Jim Neighbours. He was born on this day, the 12th of June 1930 in Alabama, passed away the 30th of November 2017 at the age of 87 in Honolulu, of course, Hawaii. American actor, singer and comedian, widely known for his signature character, of course, Gomer Pyle. He also had a great voice, known for singing such tracks as Back Home Again in Indiana before the start of the Indianapolis 500. He sang the unofficial anthem every year from 1972 to 2014, except occasional absences due to illness or schedule conflicts. Of course, had some great hits. Here's some of them. Here's starting with the Andy Williams track, Born Free. Here is Jim Neighbours.

And of course, the gentleman would have been celebrating 96 years today, of course, better known as an actor, of course, with the show Gomer Pyle, would have been the birthday of course, Jim Neighbours. Let's have a look who else is having a birthday on this day, June 12. Archie Blyer, Brad Belt from the group Boston, Bun E. Carlos from Cheap Trick, Chick Corea, Jack Housden from the Bad Loves, as well as the Whitlams, Jim Neighbours, as we did, John Wetton, we did from Roxy Music, amongst others, Len Barry, Meredith Brooks, Pete Farndon from the Pretenders, Reg Presley from the Trogs, Rocky Burnett was born on this day in 1953, and finally, born this day in 1925, would have been 101 today, Vic Damone. And if you're having a birthday on this Friday, the 12th day, or of course you're having a birthday over the weekend, hope you're having a great birthday. Many happy returns from the staff and listeners here at ZFM, Power Country, Radio 16, and the Hume Travel Network. As I said, last night was a big night in Australian music, with six artists inducted into the ARIA Hall of Fame. Of course, one of the other one, a great artist, of course, they started off on Rockwiz, of course, a great TV show, and very, very, very popular. I love this. With this duet, with a version of course, Kylie Minogue's The Locomotion. Here is Vicar and Linda. Yes, they were inducted into the ARIA Hall of Fame last night.

0: Are you aware of any challenges a truck driver faces when on the road?
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15: That, of course, great music, of course, with the induction of so many people, six acts into the ARIA Hall of Fame. We'll be featuring the last of them in the final hour with a great new album released last Friday, of course. I'm talking of Kate Sobrano. So last night we had Gerrimal, who was posthumously inducted, an Indigenous Aboriginal artist, great man too. Jenny Morris, Kate Sobrano, groups Spider Bay and The Living End, as well as Vicar and Linda. They were inducted into the ARIA Hall of Fame last night, and congratulations to all of them. It's approaching 12 minutes to the hour of 5. Time for Behind the Wheel.
16: 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Names such as Possum Bourne, Cody Crocker and Molly Taylor are all legendary for driving Subaru WRXs very fast on tracks that most people wouldn't even dare to drive. They have been absent for a few years now, but have just announced they are the naming rights partner for the 2026 Rally Tasmania, now officially renamed the Subaru Wilderness Rally Tasmania, taking place in August as the fourth round of the 2026 Australian Rally Championship. The Subaru Wilderness Rally Tasmania, that's a mouthful, will once again bring the country's best rally drivers to picturesque beachside town of Burnie. The partnership celebrates the arrival of the all-new Subaru Outback Wilderness to Australia. It makes sense, as everywhere you drive in Tasmania you see Subarus, mainly Outbacks. They are extremely popular there. I have been a couple of times as a spectator to this rally and have to say it's awesome fun. So if you are planning a trip to Tasmania in August this year, make sure you take in some of the stages of this rally as well. This is the Motoring Minute. I'm Rob Fraser.
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Australia's own Midnight Oil, Peter Garrett and Forgotten Years. 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Of course, it is the Friday edition of Drive Time, the last hour of this Friday and this week. We're going to start this hour 5 minutes past five with Don McLean and Castles in the Air.

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1: Weather. Time to have a look at the weather for the final time. The weather for tomorrow, of course. Tomorrow, Saturday, the 13th day of the month of June. Thanks to the Bureau of Meteorology. This is an updated version. We thank them for their support. Starting off in Perth, becoming cloudy and 18. Adelaide, rain and 18. Melbourne, rain increasing and 17. Hobart, showers, wind easing and 17. Looking at our nation's capital, Canberra, tomorrow, fog with showers increasing and 16. Sydney, partly cloudy and 22. Partly cloudy for Newcastle, 21. Heading towards Queensland, Brisbane, showers or 2 and 24. Darwin, sunny and 33. And finally, mostly sunny in Alice Springs and 28 degrees. 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I think we'll head to Darwin or Alice Springs tomorrow. It sounds like it's the best of the worst, isn't it? You're with ZFM Power Country Radio 16 and the Hume Travel Network. Coming up, our feature, a new album released last Friday. Also, this lady was inducted into the ARIA Hall of Fame last night. I'm talking of Kate Sobran. I'll tell you a bit more about that in just a moment. To take us there, 16 minutes past five, here is a group called The Reels. This one's called According to My Heart.

0: course, the Pussycat Dolls. I love it. It's called Stick With You. Great track. Before that, The Reels and According to My Heart. You're with ZFM Power Country Radio 16 and the Hume Travel Network. Last Friday saw the release of a brand new album by a lady that was inducted into the ARIA Hall of Fame last night. I'm talking of Kate Sobrano. The album is called Australian Made Live. 28 tracks, of course, from all different artists, including such things as Out of Mind, Out of Sight, Can't Help Myself, Burn for You, of course, Slave, Brave, Harley and Rose, You Got Nothing I Want, Boys in Town, I Touch Myself, Chandelier, Pash, Bedroom Eyes, amongst others. Let's play some of those, including this one, of course, Bedroom Eyes. Here is Kate Sobrano from her new album, Australia Made.
1: This was 40 years old. We're just going to rework it a bit and see if it does a memory for you, okay?

going to set off into a bit of a journey here. We're going to call this one the Dirty Three. That was the sound of my ass hitting the chair.

Yes, you got nothing I want. You got nothing that I need. Of course, yeah, great. Taken from the brand new album released last Friday, of course. Kay Sobrano and, of course, Australian Made. Valued at about $25, available at all good music stores. And it is very, very popular. Was over at a local JB Hi-Fi last night and talking to one of the gentlemen there. He said that that album is really, really popular. 20 minutes to the hour of 6, Friday afternoon drive time, heading into hopefully what will be a great weekend.

0: might not have heard about MDT, but it's all around us. It's in neighbourhoods where you least expect it.
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You're with ZFM, Power Country, Radio 16 and the Hume Travel Network. Join us after midnight, after 6 o'clock tonight, of course, for Ian Wheeler's Broadway. Tonight he's having a look at the production of The Curious Case of Benjamin Button. Sounds great. I listened to it last night. Great show, of course, and it'll be repeated tomorrow morning at 3 a.m. for our great listeners in the UK and Europe, and hi to all our listeners there. Hope you're having a great time, whatever time of day it is. Yeah, well, it's approaching 11 minutes to the hour of 6. It's me for this Friday and this week. I'll be back on Monday at 3 o'clock with more fun and games we call Drive Time. Till then, have a great weekend. Remember, look after each other, but more importantly, look after yourself. Here's Spandau Ballet and Only When You Leave. Good afternoon, everyone.

0: Back in 1849, a Victorian barley farmer began brewing his own beer in a small wooden shack at the back of his farm. For 15 years he toiled with barley, hops and yeast, trying to ferment that perfect brew. But he never got it right. And then he died. So we bought up the land in Pyramid Hill at a very cheap price and built a magnificent pub. And today that's the very same pub that brings you great hospitality along with that glorious Carlton Draft. What a lovely story. Good friends and good company. You'll find it all at the Victoria Hotel, Pyramid Hill.
1: 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To get involved and find out more about some of the

0: 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Hi, everybody. I'm Doc Martin, Maximum Medicine. And you know how I've been moving away from actual techniques of things and diet, and although I love to talk about that and inflammation, and I love bringing people here to talk about consciousness, because to me, and Joseph, who's here with us today, he will tell you it underpins everything. Joseph Selby is, not only is he a deep meditator, and he has lived and breathed Yogananda's teachings, so that makes him as self-realized as a person can be. And he has touched, I'm going to speak for him, he can correct me later, he has touched Source. He knows consciousness. And he's written another book. He is really, really good at putting spirit and physics together. And his newest book is The Miraculous, I'm not saying that right, am I? The Physics of Miraculous Healing. And so we're going to talk about that today, because he talks about everything I love to know. And I'm going to ask him some of the questions, the metaphysical questions that I've been dying to have an answer to. So Joseph Selby, hey, thank you so much for being here today.
1: Always a pleasure.
0: So let's dive into your book. And one of the things, the first things you make very clear is miracles are fast. Biochemical explanation for healing plods along. But miracles are boom, and they're changed, boom, and it's done. Tell us a little bit about that.
1: Well, that was the main reason that I chose this subject as a way of helping people understand their own power to self-heal. That's really the focus of the book, is self-healing rather than being healed from without. Although there are wonderful healers and there are wonderful doctors, most of our ability to heal comes from within ourselves and comes as the result of our own view of the healing process. I mean, put simply, if you don't believe you can heal from whatever condition you're in, you won't heal. Your belief, your power of your own mind is that powerful. But I found that because people have a strong belief, faith in science, that if I can introduce you to how physics, especially advanced physics, supports more subtle forms of healing, then you too can cause that more subtle form of healing to take place in your own body, because you can believe it. It allows you to believe it, and that allowing you to believe it makes it possible for you to do it. So let me start.
0: Let me just interrupt for a second. So there are people who think that if it's not scientific and they can't read about it and they cannot fit their own, what they learned in school, they don't recognize what you and I have understood, you more so than I, subtle energies. The unseen world, the workings of your energy field. So does your book help introduce people to those subtle energies?
1: Yes, and gives a foundation in physics to not only the thought that those subtle energies might exist, but that those subtle energies absolutely have to exist in order for the human body to exist at all.
0: So somebody might say, oh, that's woo-woo. Well, actually, woo-woo is happening all the time and can be shown to you by physics.
1: Yes, or at least substantiated by physics.
0: Mm-hmm.
1: And one of the key things that quantum physics has to teach us is that the physical world is not physical. The physical world is made of energy. And this became sort of manifested, exploited in an unfortunate way, which is that it's the basis of atomic energy and atomic weapons. Both of those, atomic energy, atomic weapons, are based on the fact that you can convert matter to vast amounts of energy, because there really is no such thing as matter. There really is only energy behaving as matter, or there's energy behaving as waves.
0: So let me just, for my not so smart brain here. So what you're really saying is particle or wave?
1: Yes.
0: When you say matter, so consolidated in a form or, okay, I'm with you.
1: And it's important to just get rid of the notion that there is matter changing into energy. There's just energy behaving like matter. And what I mean by behaving is that it, in a sense, energy is whirling in ultra rapid motion around a point, and that is an atom. So you've got whirling electrons on the outside of the atom, you've got whirling energy in the nucleus of the atom. Neither state is some enduring, lasting, irreducibly tiny bit of matter. All of it is just energy.
0: And so when they talk about the famous experiments, I'm not sure I'm going to remember Heisenberg or somebody else, but anyway, the act of observation captures that energetic or fixes it in time as a particle, as matter.
1: Yes. So it starts to behave like matter when it's observed.
0: So let's
1: when it's not observed, mm-hmm. It doesn't behave as matter. It automatically becomes a wave-like state.
0: So let's extrapolate that then to what miraculous healing is all about. Your observation, your intention can then lock something into a particular state of matter, i.e. form of physiology.
1: It's not observation only, it is belief, which is a sort of a deeper level, if you will,
0: okay.
1: of how you affect the behavior of the energy around you, the behavior of the energy in your body, the behavior of energy around you is affected by your belief. So your belief can both kill you and heal you.
0: So one of my most favorite learnings in my past 15-20 years of diving into shamanic and esoteric, Frank Fool's Crow, a Lakota Sioux elder, was a renowned magical healer. And he lived in a teepee on the Pine Ridge Reservation, and people would come to him and they would live with him for 4 days. And these were teachings that he had that were documented by a Lutheran minister, Thomas Means, maybe? Well, anyway, and one of the things Thomas said to Frank Fool's Crow is, why do they have to come here for 4 days? You always have them come for 4 days. And like, what, how did that, did you have to warm up to this? Did you have to do rituals to get there? You know, this was, I guess, documented in the 70s, so their language wasn't ours, talking about esoteric stuff. But how come 4 days? And Frank said, and I'm paraphrasing completely, God is ready right now, doesn't take 4 days, but the person has to take 4 days to get to be, and I'm paraphrasing again, believing, receptive, ready to have the miracle.
1: Exactly. Exactly. It's a great example.
0: He's my favorite. I just am in awe of everything he did. But, you know, the person has to shift. And you said something very critical that I see all the time, although not in an esoteric or spiritual way. I have patients who are so resistant to another approach because I have back pain and my mother and father always had back pain. I am never going to be without back pain. Or, oh no, I can't do that. I have this. It's like there's some people have a litany of diagnoses that are like merit badges they got in the Girl Scouts. Mm-hmm. And they're going to hold on to them no matter what. And I sit there and I watch and I think, there's nothing I can do that is going to change this, that is going to heal you. You know, and if you come in with an idea, and I do prescribe medicines. I mean, I'm stuck in that part of medicine. But they'll come and they'll say, medicine never works on me. Oh, I can't take any antibiotic. Meanwhile, they got a raging strep throat, tonsillitis, blah. And so you've got them already absolutely rigid. And I'll sit there and it's a little bit deflating because I know I can do nothing if they can't even hint at a possibility of seeing it differently. That's a hard nut to crack.
1: Yeah, and I imagine those are the days and those are the patients where you wonder if you're in the right place. But I would imagine that you, as a a skillful, subtle physician, see where there are openings and take advantage of them and help.
0: I have a really good story. When I first started, when I came out of residency and moved to South Central Pennsylvania, it was 1999, and I had a guy who was a type 1 diabetic, so he'd been so since 12 or 13, not controlled at all. And I suggested he consider an insulin pump because the finesse of controlling your sugars is unbelievable. And that was back when it would read, you know, give you your dose. Now they've got it so it reads and adjusts the dose all within the machine, like a miracle itself.
1: Yeah.
0: And no, he never did. And it was maybe 8 years down the road. And he came in one time and he said, you know, I think I'm going to try that. I mean, I had been hounding him. Well, he got on it, and for the first time, his sugars were controlled for the first time in his whole life. So we're talking 50 years. And he was able to hike without going too low because it would tell him if he was going too low. And it was like, I was just like, I had lost my faith. Talk about belief. I had thought, oh, well, you know. So people do, they can change. Might not be in my time frame.
1: But I think the key for your listeners, who are probably interested in what they can do to change their beliefs or what they can do to become more effective. They are open to redefining their own beliefs or expanding their own mm-hmm. beliefs mm-hmm. or deepening their own beliefs about what it takes to heal. And I, as I said to you, as we began, what I find that understanding the relationship of science to the physical body and physics to the physical body can open that door of belief for significant healing. Now, you still have to do things with that belief. It's not so much in this moment, oh, sure, I believe I can overcome cancer. You have to keep deepening it until that belief becomes an every moment conviction. So you build and deepen your beliefs, but if you can get past thinking it isn't possible, which is what a lot of people are stuck in, particularly when in the more significant kinds of cancer. If you can get past that, then you can open the door for your own ability to heal at a very deep level. And physics is just one door that I try to sort of crack open for people to, mm-hmm. to look into and gain that new belief. There are many doors. But I found physics and science in general to be a avenue of understanding that people are willing to walk. They're willing to think about it. They're willing to, you know, take a fresh look and fresh understanding of their potential for healing from something they already trust to some degree.
0: Mm-hmm. Is this a good time for you to remind everybody about the hologram and the template?
1: Yes, this is perhaps the most powerful part of the book that I'm talking about, The Physics of Miraculous Healing, is the amazing support that you find in a very frontier, advanced level of physics known as M-theory that more than suggests, outright declares that everything we see, our body, the world around us, every atom, is a holographic projection from a more subtle realm of reality. Now, the astonishing thing, if you're at all familiar with the theories of subtle energy that we get from spiritual traditions, is just how close M-theory's statements are to what spiritual teachers and healers have been saying for millennia. That spiritual teachers have been saying, you have an astral body. You have a subtle body that is inextricably interrelated with your physical body, but is existing on a higher level of frequency, a higher level of reality that isn't perceivable through our senses. We can perceive it in many other ways, but our senses won't show us that astral body. We can find it through intuition. We can experience it through subtle feeling. And so people often find it difficult to think it could exist because they can't experience it through their senses. But again, they tend to think science might have an answer. And science at this highest level, M-theory, says not only do you have an astral body, but you absolutely have to have an astral body. If you don't have this hologram in what they call the bulk, in this sort of realm of pure energy, if you don't have a hologram, then your physical body would just disappear. And that's really exactly what spiritual teachers and Eastern teachings in general have been saying for a long time, that your physical reality depends on a subtler energy reality, and that in turn depends on an even more subtle reality of thought. So you could think of thought as the hologram. You know, your hologram in the context of physics is an intelligently ordered matrix. And that intelligently ordered matrix then manifests as a energetic version of that matrix, which is what your astral body is, which looks a lot like our physical body, but is pure energy rather than having manifested yet at the level of this physical world. And when it does manifest in the physical realm, then that energy begins to manifest and behave as atoms and molecules, and that's what forms your physical body. But without that matrix of ideas and without that subtle energy level of reality, nothing could exist in this realm. Now, again, many people already have embraced this, but for those who find it still difficult to believe or just outright unable to believe it, it can be very confirming that it could exist if you tune into this M theory, turn into this level of advanced physics that is, I mean, not very many people know about it in the same way that 70 years ago, not many people knew about quantum physics, even though quantum physics had been discovered decades before that. It takes a long time for these really advanced

0: we have to go to the subtle energy realm.
1: Well, we're already in the subtle energy
0: realm.
1: Okay. We're always in it. We're always in that mental realm. But our attention is focused on the physical realm because we're, by necessity, operating in this world through our senses. And because we're operating through our senses, most of the time, we stop being aware of anything more subtle, or if we do encounter intuition or some kind of subtle experience, the tendency is for people to think that that's some expression of the physical and that it's not a separate realm or simple reality at all. What I have found most helpful for people in this process of changing belief, deepening your belief in what you can and can't heal, is to think of yourself, to think of your body as a hybrid car. So hybrid cars, as I imagine everyone knows, will operate as a gas-powered car and as a battery-powered car. And the amazing engineering that they're able to put into these cars allows the car to switch back and forth or even do both at the same time. So that there are times when, let's say you're going up a hill and you need all the power you can get from your car, it will use its gas engine and its electric motor simultaneously. And that will get you up the hill the quickest. There are other times when it uses only the electric motor, and there are other times when it uses only the gas engine, and it goes back and forth. So we are like that. I'm meaning really just our bodies are like that. That our physical body does behave as a atomic molecular machine. And it's a pretty amazing machine.
0: Mm-hmm.
1: You have in your every cell in your body, you have these ribosomes that create proteins, and those proteins are the building blocks of your cell, and some of the proteins that are made in your cell will be exported out into the bloodstream and distributed throughout the rest of the body as a key ingredient, such as a hormone or neurochemicals that communicate through the nervous system. And all of these molecules exist. They all operate in very, very specific ways. And it's an amazing gas-powered machine that you have, that your body, how it works and performs. But as you mentioned earlier, and the reason why I focused on miraculous healing, is that as amazing as that process is, and as rapid, really, as that process is of creating proteins and keeping your individual cells functioning and those cells contributing to the functioning of all the rest of the body systems that compose the entire body, can't operate quickly enough to explain extraordinarily rapid healing. And there are many cases of extraordinary rapid healing. I'll tell you one of my favorite stories from the book, which is about a woman named Barbara Kumiski. Now, Barbara was at 16 years of age diagnosed with multiple sclerosis. And for the next 15 years, she gradually

0: gradually worsened with the ultimate point, which is where this story takes place. She was bedridden or had to be moved around in a wheelchair. Her muscles had atrophied and changed shape to such an extent that, excuse me, her hands were curled backward towards her forearms, and her feet were curled upward towards her shins. She was emaciated. She was incontinent. She required oxygen and a glucose drip to survive. At the time the story is told, her parents, with whom she's been living for the last 16 years of her illness, were listening to the doctors and were about ready to put her into hospice. So the judgment was that she didn't have long to last, and it was time for her to move into that next phase of passing out of this life. Well, during all this time, Barbara Comiskey was a remarkably committed Christian. And with the aid of her minister, she had developed a habit that she practiced many hours a day, every day, of praying for people. So in a given day, she would pray for 3, 4, and 5 hours for other people, which, for those of you who, you know, recognize this as something that you do or other people do, you'll know that you feel connected to spirit when you pray that intensely and that long for other people. And perhaps the ironic benefit of her condition was that she was motionless. So she would go deep into spirit and more or less leave her body behind. So at this point in her life, she was near death. Body was ravaged by multiple sclerosis. And she heard a voice. And the voice said, "Get up and walk." And she did. She stood. And by the time she stood, her feet had returned to normal position. Her hands had uncurled. She'd gained tens of pounds. And she walked into the living room of her parents' home, and she did a small ballet move that she hadn't been able to do for 16 years. Astonishing story, yes. Amazing story. Uplifting story. But completely impossible to have happened through the biomechanical processes that make a body work or heal the body from minor ailments. So the only way this could happen is if there's some other way in which the body can be manipulated or affected that isn't biomechanical. And this is where the holographic aspect of how our bodies are formed comes in. This is our electric motor. The normal way in which our body behaves and keeps itself healthy is the gas motor. And the gas motor does just fine until it reaches extremes. And when it does reach extremes, if you are going to heal from it or survive it, then this more rapid process, this holographic process, has to kick in. And that is the other key, which I didn't mention earlier, to the holographic process, is that it's instantaneous. Always is.
1: Mm-hmm.
0: So you're not being healed by your holographic body all the time because you don't believe that you can heal. And you believe that that illness that you have is a real thing and that people can die from it or be living with it for the rest of their life. So your belief is working through the hologram and working through the physical atoms of the body. So it may seem odd that you could heal yourself. You know, you have the potential to heal yourself that fast, but you don't. And that's where your beliefs come in. You have to be open to the possibility of that level of healing before that level of healing can happen. And when you do, it can happen instantaneously. Or if you believe it's going to go slow, it can go slow. It's really determined by your belief. But that reality of extraordinarily rapid healing, and there are many, many stories and cases that I could share with you, really leave it beyond doubt that there are genuine cases of people healing instantaneously from significant life-threatening illnesses. And if there's even only one proven one, then it means there's something else we should understand about how our body is healed. And as there's many, many more than one, it gives us a real foundation from that scientific point of view to realize our minds, our beliefs, our emotions, our connection to spirit, or lack thereof, have an immediate and powerful effect on that holographic process. And that's why subtle healing is so significant and so powerful. It doesn't have the same time limits. It doesn't have the same speed limits as the physical process of healing. But so both of them require
1: Let's talk
0: belief.
1: About emotion. How can our emotions help access? They can change our belief, but how else do they fit in this?
0: So belief is the most potent determinant or change agent for reforming your astral body. But we also interfere with the astral body with negative emotions. So analogy I like to use is that if you go to a park, you might see a beautiful fountain, large fountain, let's say, where it has multiple layers and it has many jets of water streaming out from it, landing in basins, and they flow down into sort of waterfalls. And it's this lovely creation, and it's a lovely creation that's constantly in motion. There's water moving all the time to give that image of, you know, this form. So our astral body is constantly in motion. It's constantly energy. It's constantly maintaining a form that then is the template for the physical body. So whenever we change the astral form, the physical body will change immediately. One of the things we don't realize we're doing with our astral form is when we have strong negative emotions, it's as if a wind comes along and blows that fountain sideways. So all those jets of water that were in a beautiful but moving form are now changed in the form they're creating. Now, if we have a moment where we get upset or we get angry or we shout or whatever, you know, we hit our finger and we say a bad word, that will cause this disruption of our astral body, like waves going through the physical fountain, the water fountain. But it passes quickly and our fountain returns to its normal shape. But if we have a deep-seated and long-lasting negative emotional pattern, fear, anger, depression, sadness, on and on. Those emotions, even if we function fairly well, are nonetheless constantly interrupting the flow of subtle energy in our body. Or to use the fountain analogy, they're like winds that are constantly blowing the water in those various jets into some misshape, or, you know, blowing them right out of the basin of the fountain. And so the fountain isn't able to reform in its normal, healthy pattern. And this is what our emotions do to our health, is that we may have a good belief, solid belief in health, but we're not letting that health occur because our emotions are distorting it. Another way to think of it is when you have a strong negative emotion, it's like ringing a bell, and the bell is your body, and the bell, you know, distorts all these vibrations are just ratcheting through your whole physical body. And then when the bell stops, returns to its form. But if you are continuously whacking that bell with negative emotions, and they don't even have to be strong, obvious negative emotions, just sadness can distort that form, that subtle form. And the results of these things being out of form are what we know as diseases. So every cell in your body is functioning in harmony with and by the direction of your subtle energy body. But if your subtle energy body is distorted all the time, then those cells can't produce the proteins and they can't function as they need to function. And so they stop performing their role in the body. This is what happens when you have diabetes. You just have cells that no longer function the way they're supposed to function. This is what happens with cancer. Cells are just not functioning the way they're supposed to function. And short bursts of that, no big deal. Your cells will return to normal function and do what they need to do. But if we have strong emotional patterns, continuous emotional patterns, or just continuous quiet emotions, they will sooner or later cause particular cells, particular systems in your body to lose function. And when they lose function or misfunction, then disease takes root. And that's what we deal with on a physical level. I come in to see you and I say, "Doc, you know, my body isn't working right." And then you say, well, there's this medicine, there's that medicine. But those medicines, as I'm sure you know, they don't restore function to cells. They ameliorate the effects.
1: They put a lid on it. Yep.
0: Or they give you a substitute like insulin that allows you to live a life without your normal insulin-producing cells producing insulin. But until those reverberating waves of negative emotions stop reverberating, your body can't come back to, can't restore normal function to cells.
1: So we have about 5-7 minutes left. So what would be the things that you, how would you suggest the steps a person can take to begin to access self-healing?
0: Well, tune into your emotions, which, you know, sounds very simple and easy, but I think for all of us who have actually done it, we know that it's not that easy and not that direct of a thing to do. Sometimes you need help from wise friends or professionals to help you understand your own emotional nature. But then I think the biggest thing you can do is consciously cultivate positive emotions. And you can do this. This is really why emotion and devotion and praying for others has such a profound effect on our life and healing, is because
1: gratitude.
0: You're actually producing positive emotion, and that positive emotion offsets the negative emotion. It's difficult to stop having negative emotions. In the same way, it's difficult to stop eating the wrong foods. It's much easier to eat the right foods and to eat them with such enjoyment and determination that you just simply stop eating the wrong foods. Same with emotion. Awaken positive emotions. And you can do it through many means. I think meditation is the most effective one, because in meditation, you're tapping into the core of who you really are. And that core is joy. That core is love. That core is peace. And when you feel those things in meditation, they just sort of waft through your body and calm it down and bring you back into that harmonious function of life force and the astral template. Beliefs, read books that have positive templates of belief. Positive templates of who and what you really are. There's thousands of books out there. There's programs like the docs here who are helping us understand deeper truths. Stay away from books. Stay away from from conversations where people talk about their body as a machine. And assume that their body is a machine, and assume that your body is a machine. Realize it really isn't. It's not even remotely just a machine. That you have so much more going on that can heal you and can give you energy and can give you happiness than the physical body. And then for those who can embrace it, connect to spirit. It is the single most powerful way in which our consciousness will change and our positive emotions will awaken and our beliefs will flower is if you have direct experience of the power of spirit. And again, that most effective way to do that is through meditation. Connect directly, experience it yourself. And those three, awaken positive emotions, be conscious, be deliberate about it. Work on your beliefs, embrace higher positive beliefs, connect to spirit, and they will heal you. If you read stories about people who have been diagnosed with terminal cancer and who recover from it, the things they do are pretty much exactly what I just said.
2: Mm-hmm.
0: They work on their emotions and they develop positive emotions. They resolutely establish their belief that they can heal. They don't listen to anyone who says anything than that. And most of them find a way to connect to spirit. And it's those three that are key to healing from terminal illness. And it's those three that really will make you dynamically and positively helpful, even if you're not dealing with that level of illness.
1: Wonderful. Thank you. So everybody, you've been listening to Joseph Selby, his book, The Physics of Miraculous Healing. You can find that on Amazon. And you can see his website.
0: Physicsandgod.com.
1: Physics and God. Okay. Thank you so much. I always love talking to you. I love
0: My
1: how
0: pleasure.
1: You bring that intersection of science and spirit together.
0: Happy to be on the show.
1: Thank you. Have a good rest of your evening. 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

0: 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The tree fellers carry out removal of difficult and dangerous trees and have a 24-hour emergency call out. So phone for a free, no obligation quote 0429 843 992 or 5453 1827.
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0: driver looks worriedly in a side mirror as a police officer approaches his car.
1: So you're going too fast.
2: So you're going too fast.
0: The policeman has a double.
2: License, boys.
3: 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Which means if you're caught speeding or not wearing a seatbelt or helmet, you're in for double the consequences. 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
1: 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We have a tosser. Hey, tosser. You know it's wrong. You may think it doesn't matter, but every bit of litter gets noticed. Don't be a tosser. Put it in the bin. 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

0: suntan. 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
1: Randall's a berry, Rich. Just one. Stand by, run. Okay, stand by to cue, Richie. Camera one. One, four, three, two, one. Cue, Richie.
0: Welcome back here to the MCG, and welcome to Melbourne viewers for the first time today. And my word, it really has turned out to be a marvellous day for cricket indeed. Oddly enough, at around about a quarter to ten this morning, a mass of thick black clouds was hovering over Melbourne, threatening a disruption to the start of this World Series Cup fixture between Australia and Pakistan, and then f*** me if they didn't just disappear quicker than you could say, gee, it's going to piss down. And play commenced as scheduled at 10 o'clock. And the Pakistan team would have been absolutely shitting bricks this morning, I'd say. And as it turned out, with some justification, because at the end of their innings, Pakistan all out for a dismal 110 runs. A pretty piss-poor effort, that. They'd be a disappointed lot at the moment, I'd think. And let's take a look at the card now. And you'll see there that they started off reasonably well. The opening pair of Heza Hasbeen and Idrav Farskas put on 29 runs before Geoffrey Lawson claimed the first wicket for the Australians. He had Idrav Farskas caught behind off a ball-tearing delivery. What a marvellous effort that was. Slightly quicker, well pitched up, and Rodney Marsh taking the simplest of catches to dismiss Farskas for five. And umpire Dick Brain having no hesitation in putting his hand up and asking if he too could be dismissed for five so that he could go and take a leak. Quite unusual, that, really, to see an umpire leaving his post in the middle of a game. But it's a funny old game, cricket, and these days anything can happen. The next man in for Pakistan was Ian Everwaz, and between them, Heza Hasbeen and Ian Everwaz added absolutely no runs to the Pakistan total, as you'd expect. And in an extraordinary incident, the likes of which I've never seen on any cricket arena anywhere in the world, Hasbeen deflected a slightly overpitched delivery from Rodney Hogg way down to fine leg. The batsman ran one, and then there was all sorts of confusion out there. Calls of yes, no, and finally it was Heza Hasbeen who has run out at the striker's end for 12. And Hasbeen, quite rightly, was pretty pissed off with his batting partner and proceeded to call him all sorts of names. Stupid curry-eating f***wit, I think, was one of the things he called him, and Ian Everwaz was forced to retire hurt. Very, very hurt indeed he was after those nasty comments. And the Pakistanis were in a great deal of bother out there with the score at just 3 for 29. Sleazy Winebars and Abraq Miandad were the next pair to come in for Pakistan, and they took the score along to 53 when Winebars, who wasn't batting in his normal position today, he's usually one of the early openers, and he just lost his concentration there for a moment. It was a very good ball, that, from Geoffrey Lawson, and it just scurried through and took his off stump, and Sleazy Winebars was out for 22. The next man in was Peanut Butter Jars. He joined Abraq Miandad out there in the centre with the score at just 4 for 60. But he's been horribly out of form, Peanut Butter Jars, and this partnership only took the score along to 71 before Peanut Butter Jars became the fifth wicket to fall for Pakistan when he was caught in the gully by Hughes off the bowling of Rackerman. It was a good effort, that, and the Australians were understandably quite ecstatic out there, as was this marvellous MCG crowd. The place was a real buzz, and we were all barring up here in the commentary position, I can tell you, and Ian actually shot his load there at one stage, as Australia really began to take a firm grip on this game indeed. A firm grip on this game indeed. A firm grip on this game indeed. Ah, yes, could someone turn the record over, please, for f*** sake?
1: It's a compact disc, you wanker. Tell him to get on with it.
0: Abraq Miandad was the next to go. He never looked comfortable out there. You could tell he was shitting like a big black Alsatian, really, with the added pressure of captaining the side here today. And he was dismissed for a mere 12 runs off the bowling of Rackerman again, after a magnificent catch way down at long on by Dennis Lilly, it was, the man out there. He had to travel quite a way to get to this, from where he was fielding in the slips. And it really was a very good effort, that, to dismiss Miandad for 12. There was a bit of a wag in the Pakistan tail at this point. Double-decker Bass and De Beers Zaire showing a bit of fight. Zaire just working the ball, picking up the ones and twos, before he slipped and fell down one of those cracks in the pitch that Tony mentioned to you earlier. And he hasn't been heard of since. A real bummer, that. But nonetheless, it was a fine partnership by this pair. And Double-decker Bass was the next to go. He was dismissed by a corker yorker from Dennis Lilly for 35. Corker yorker, a bit of poetry there for you. It's just some of the bullshit that we do go on with here at these World Series Cup matches. And a real battle of wits it was, too, between Lee and the double-decker bus right through his innings. As a matter of fact, in the previous delivery, Lee put one right up in his block hole. And it can be quite painful, that. And certainly a bus not looking too comfortable at all as a result. And Lee claiming his wicket at the very next ball. The next batsman in was second-hand Kayaz, who went very cheaply for naught. I saw him hitting up in the nets a little earlier today, and I wouldn't be surprised if that had something to do with his poor form. The last man in for Pakistan was Hafiz Hand-Missing, the pace bowler, who managed to score just half a dozen runs before a very quick delivery from Lily it was, once again, the man out there. And it rose rather sharply and just hit him on the stump, and Rodney Marsh taking the simplest of catches. The not-out batsman was Borat Akardia, who was on 5. And at lunch, Pakistan all out for a dismal 110 runs. A pretty piss-poor effort, that. And my word, they're going to have to work very hard indeed if they're to have any chance of taking out this match. We'll be back here at the MCG in just a few moments.
2: A message from Sir William What's-His-Name.
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0: Welcome back here to the MCG, and just a reminder about our International Cricketer of the Year Award. The winner to be announced on February the 5th, and the prize, this magnificent Datsun Insult. It's a fine piece of machinery, that. You see it on your screen there, the one with the dents all over it, and the souvenir ball on the front seat. And I suppose the strong contenders for this award would have to be Vivian Richards, the master batsman from the West Indies, and also Joel Garner, the well-hung West Indian pace bowler. And in the Australian team, well, I would think Kepler Vessels, who's had a superb season with the bat, as well as taking his fair share of wickets. And it wouldn't surprise me if the Australian selectors were trying to blood Vessels for the captaincy of this Australian side. Pretty awful joke, that, blood Vessels. But who gives a f***? Just a reminder also about our classic commentary competition. It's just another one of the 50,000 competitions that we're running here on the wide world of sports this summer. And in this one, viewers are asked to nominate, in the same order as the groundsman here at the MCG, the classic pieces of commentary made by the team over the past few months. And my word, there's some crap in amongst them. And we'll let you have a look at those a little later on. Your entries close on the 2nd of February, and your entry forms can be picked up at all fish and chip shops right around Australia. The Sidchrome Super Test Team is another one of the competitions that we're running here. And remember, we are looking for a test team made up of the players who look the most like spanners.
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0: This siren is part of the new bushfire alert levels. You may hear it over the radio if a bushfire is in your area. May? Because some fires will move so fast they can be on top of you before there is time to give any warning at all. Listen for a siren, but don't wait for one. If you do nothing until a bushfire is on top of you, you may die. 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

welcome to the show. You're listening to the Mid-Morning Show with Sean Eisen on Radio 16. And starting us off there today was Dave Dobbin with A Slice of Heaven. This, of course, was the song that accompanied the movie A Dog's Life, you might remember. This is Dolly Parton with 9 to 5 from 1981.

0: That was Dolly with 9 to 5 from the movie, of course, and here's Drummond with Daddy Cool.
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That was the Fine Young Cannibals off the Raw and the Cooked album with Good Thing. Here's George Michael and Aretha Franklin with I Knew You Were Waiting.

Yeah, it's a bit of a screaming match, that one, isn't it? That's George Michael and Aretha Franklin trying to out-sing each other in I Knew You Were Waiting. Here's Holly Johnson with The Love Train.

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3: Before the break, we heard Holly Johnson with his first solo love train. Of course, Holly Johnson was in Frankie Goes to Hollywood originally, till he branched out on his own. And coming up now is Chicken Man.
4: Well, once again, the world is about to be destroyed by a very diabolical. And once again, the wonderful white-winged warrior isn't around, because at the moment he's flying across the Atlantic Ocean, of all places, and can't be reached. And therefore, in a desperate effort to find help during this crisis, the commissioner of police turns to the only other person big enough for the job.
5: Hello, this is the Masked Mother speaking.
6: Yes, this is Miss Hellfinger, Maternal Marauder.
5: Oh, goodness, how are you, darling?
6: Fine, I'm calling for the commissioner.
5: He's not here.
6: Thank you. The commissioner said
5: that... Darling, we must have lunch together soon.
6: Yes.
5: I have found the most adorable little restaurant with the most darling little dress shop next to it.
6: Very nice. The commissioner said to tell you that the world is about to be destroyed by a very diabolical...
5: Oh, please don't talk about things like that.
6: I'm sorry.
5: That means there will be looting and pillaging and plundering... Tell me all about it.
6: Well, the commissioner would like you to come over right away and help save it.
5: Save what?
6: The world.
5: Me? Save the world?
6: That's the idea.
5: Oh, I couldn't. I simply couldn't.
6: Well, I'm sorry, but
5: oh,
6: we really...
5: Oh, for one thing, my hair isn't even set.
6: Well, I don't really...
5: And I don't have a thing to wear. Oh, gracious me.
6: It really doesn't matter.
5: But I do need a new support foundation.
6: Maternal Marauder, it's just that we're not able to reach your son, the Winged Warrior. He's somewhere over the Atlantic right now.
5: He's really just fine.
6: How do you know that?
5: He expects to be in Paris by April.
6: Well, how do you know that?
5: Well, I missed my big bird boy, and I simply couldn't resist calling him last night.
6: You called him?
5: Of course. I was happy to hear his voice. But a telephone call to the Atlantic is so expensive.
6: How could you make a telephone call to the Atlantic Ocean?
5: Well, I took the big finger beside my thumb and placed it in the tiny holes where I saw numbers.
6: Maternal Marauder, would we be able to call the Winged Warrior?
5: Why, yes, even a child can do it. Tell the commissioner to take his big finger.
6: Do you have his number?
5: Simply dial O, my dear, and ask for the Atlantic.
6: All right, I'll give it a try.
5: Oh, and Miss Hellbringer.
6: Yes.
5: After you tell him about all the looting and pillaging and plundering...
6: Yes.
5: Tell him Sadie Lechner sends her love and a big kiss.
6: Okay, I'll do that.
5: Oh, that's my good friend, Emma Lechner's only daughter.
6: I know.
5: And if you'll subtly mention that she's still attractive, unmarried, and single, I'd appreciate it.
6: Right.
5: Thank you.
4: Well, so you can dial O and ask for the Atlantic. And of a Sunday night, it's probably not too expensive.

That's Jim Diamond, who says he should have known better. Yes, he should have known better. He shouldn't have got caught. I shouldn't say that. That's terrible, isn't it? I'm going to stop saying that. Here's Judd Strunk with A Daisy A Day.

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1: 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Here's La Belle Epoque with Black is Black. Black is not white. Black is black.

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That was the Little River Band with Help Is On Its Way. This is Madonna coming up now with Like a Virgin.

Ah, Madonna. Remember when she was, a bit more innocent anyway. 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This is Michael Jackson with Heal the World.

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And keeping on the theme of nights, that was Murray Head, One Night in Bangkok. This is Paper Lace with The Night Chicago Died. 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